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16: 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A new season is here, and the march to Super Bowl 61 is on. Dak Prescott and the Dallas Cowboys look to make an early season statement against Jackson Dart and the New York Giants. Hi, this is Jerry Recco. Join Super Bowl winning quarterback Steve Berline and myself for all the action as these two NFC East foes kick off the new season. If it's the NFL, it's right here.
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21: Yankees right fielder Aaron Judge returned to the lineup tonight, off the injured list, out since late May with the rib problem. 0 for 3, 2 strikeouts tonight, but his starting pitcher Cam Schlittler with 10 strikeouts in 7 innings. And the Yankees lead 2-1 over Colorado in the bottom of the 7th. For Tampa Bay, Junior Caminero with his third

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1: The General of Degenerates has arrived. 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No, there's no assembly required with the top pick in the draft. Mendoza's supposed to be a plug and play. Apparently, the plug wasn't included. They bought it on Temu. They should have bought it on Amazon.
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18: And here's what you need to know.
19: The Yankees beat Colorado 5-3 tonight, winning pitcher Cam Schlittler with 10 strikeouts in his 7 innings, just 1 run allowed. Yankees second in the AL East, still 4 games behind Tampa Bay. The Rays were 7-1 winners at Atlanta. Junior Caminero with his 39th homer. Angels won at Boston 6-1. That ends the Red Sox 5-game winning streak. Houston held on 6-5 at Philadelphia. Victories on the road for the Mets, Minnesota, and Cleveland, which won 9-5 at Baltimore. The Diamondbacks are a half game ahead of San Diego for the last NL wild card. D-backs now lead 1-0 at Kansas City, bottom of the eighth. Cubs at Brewers still 1-1, bottom of the eighth. Pirates lead at the White Sox 9-3, bottom of the eighth. The Tampa Bay Bucks gave quarterback Baker Mayfield a 3-year extension worth $165 million. Number one Aryna Sabalenka won her quarterfinal at the U.S. Open in a third set tiebreak. I'm Steve DeSager.
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14: The Milwaukee Brewers have scored a run in the 10th to win after getting a two-run homer in the 9th, beating the Cubs tonight 4-3 in 10 innings. Meanwhile, the Arizona Diamondbacks have retaken the lead 4-3 at Kansas City in the top of the 11th. Among the late games in progress, the Reds have tied the Dodgers 2-2 going to the bottom of the 3rd. Earlier, both the Yankees and Tampa Bay won. Pittsburgh a winner at the White Sox 9-3, and the Angels ended Boston's 5-game winning streak 6-1. The Tampa Bay Bucks gave quarterback Baker Mayfield a 3-year extension worth $165 million. Patriots running back Travion Henderson with his ankle injury will miss the season opener Wednesday at Seattle. He hasn't practiced in 2 weeks. Oregon fell to number 6 in the new college polls. Ohio State still number 1. And in tennis at the U.S. Open, wins for Aryna Sabalenka and Jessica Pegula in quarterfinals. I'm Steve DeSager.
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8: 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A new season is here and the march to Super Bowl 61 is on. Dak Prescott and the Dallas Cowboys look to make an early season statement against Jackson Dart and the New York Giants. Hi, this is Jerry Recco. Join Super Bowl winning quarterback Steve Berline and myself for all the action as these two NFC East foes kick off the new season. If it's the NFL, it's right here.
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13: And here's what you need to know.
14: It's midnight in New York, and they're just ending the first set of a quarterfinal match. It's a tiebreak. First set, Ben Shelton of the U.S. against number 2 seed from Spain, Carlos Alcaraz. Earlier on the ladies' side, quarterfinal wins for number 1 Aryna Sabalenka and for number 3 Jessica Pegula, who advanced in a comeback in 3 sets. To baseball, the San Diego Padres have scored 4 runs in the bottom of the 8th to take the lead on Washington 5-4. Nationals have lost 5 in a row. Earlier tonight, the Angels ended Boston's 5-game winning streak 6-1. Yankees and Tampa Bay each won. Pittsburgh and Cleveland with road wins. Arizona in 11 innings won at Kansas City 5-3. And at Milwaukee, the Brewers came back for a 10-inning victory 4-3 over the Cubs. Rangers lead 9-3 at the Mariners in the top of the 7th. Dodgers at home up 3-2 on the Reds in the bottom of the 7th inning. I'm Steve DeSager.
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10: And here's what you need to know.
11: It's going to be a long night at the U.S. Open in New York. The current match on court might not be ending till after 3 in the morning. It started after 11 p.m. Eastern time. They split the first two sets in this men's quarterfinal. Number 2 seed Carlos Alcaraz took the opening set in a tiebreak 7-6. American Ben Shelton has come back for a 6-1 win in set number 2. They're just starting set number 3. Earlier, close wins in ladies' quarterfinals for number 1 Aryna Sabalenka and number 3 Jessica Pegula. LIV Golf filed for bankruptcy. It'll try to restructure. The Tampa Bay Bucks gave quarterback Baker Mayfield a 3-year extension worth $165 million. The Dodgers won their 6th straight game, 3-2 over Cincinnati. San Diego sent Washington to a 6th straight loss, 5-4. The Padres scored 4 runs, bottom of the 8th. Extra inning wins for Milwaukee and Arizona, victories for the Yankees and the Rays. I'm Steve DeSager.
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11: Happy NFL Eve. By this time tomorrow, we're breaking down the first game in the NFL season. Patriots and the Seahawks.
19: First of 272.
11: Yeah.
19: Let's go.
11: Yeah, buddy. We'll give you our pick on that game coming up later on this hour. But, you know, it's weird that, again, this goes to the explanation of, hey, the Seahawks are the world champions. They're opening up tomorrow night. All everybody's talking about is the Rams and the 49ers. Well, Rams, 49ers, Australia. What's happening? What are we doing?
19: I got to say, though, up until a few days ago, I know a lot of folks that had them inverted, that they thought the Australian game was first.
11: Oh, yeah, yeah. Well, they're going to open up overseas. No, we're playing here. Playing Australia on Thursday.
19: Yeah, Seattle gets that. Even

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0: bless him for that. Time now for the Who Am I game with three touchdown passes at Cincinnati on Sunday. Baker Mayfield, who we started the hour with, the Bucs quarterback, can join Pro Football Hall of Famer Peyton Manning and me as the only quarterback selected number one overall all time with at least 200 touchdown passes in their first 125 career games. Again, with three touchdown passes against the Bengals in the Natty on Sunday. Baker Mayfield will join Hall of Famer Peyton Manning and me as the only quarterbacks picked number one overall all time with at least 200 touchdown passes in their first 125 career games. Who am I? That is the question. The answer. We'll get to it. More of these riveting phone calls, and we will do it next. However, it is the B block. Why'd I hit the table? That hurt.
1: Number one.
0: That actually did hurt. That hurt. I hurt my.
2: I know a doctor.
0: Is there a doctor? No. Well, the wait is over. Football.
3: I'm a doctor.
0: Hi, Jeannie. 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
15: 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A new season is here and the march to Super Bowl 61 is on. Dak Prescott and the Dallas Cowboys look to make an early season statement against Jackson Dart and the New York Giants. Hi, this is Jerry Recco. 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

0: Kings onesie, the top Uber Eats guy said in the Twin Cities, says future MVP Kyler Murray. Well, he is going to be the MVP of Call of Duty. Alf the Alien Opiner says, I am the forever stamp, currently priced at 82 cents each. Well, my dad loves stamps. My dad and my grandpa collected stamps, and I inherited a lot of stamps. I don't collect stamps. George Plimpton from Mallor Prop Guy, Truck Stop Fungus, eating his chili in his tidy whities at a dive motel somewhere in Arkansas, says the stuttering cowboy Mel Tillis is the answer. Jerry in a jar says the late, great Sam Kinison is the answer. Who else do we have? Page down. Read that. Yogi Bear? Or did he get canceled too? That's Joe the Ghost Hunter. Did Yogi Bear get canceled? I don't think so. I think he's still okay. Brady Quinn from Larry D, our
1: hey,
0: colleague.
1: Boo-boo.
0: Ryan in San Diego says Aaron Donald's bookie is the correct answer. He's in Mexico right now, right? What else do we have to see? Page Dan. Dan Pastorini from Paulie D. That's his answer. Kelsey Asbilly. Is that her name? 35 today. I have no idea who that is. From Late Night Drug Tester. Do you have an answer, Loretta? Quick
2: Lamar Jackson?
0: No, it is not. It's Matthew Stafford.
3: Mallor
0: here. 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
14: Tales.

0: a woman. Yes. Ben, are you shocked?
1: Like Dracula. Well, I don't know. Maybe they were both into kinky stuff. I don't know. But listen, it's a civil matter, right? It's not a criminal matter. So the NFL usually kind of looks away from civil matters. Next!
0: An NBA insider speculated this week that Houston Rockets haven't traded Kevin Durant simply because there isn't a trade market for him. Do you think that's the case?
1: Yeah. Well, he's older. He's got a lot of internal issues, Durant. He's an acquired taste. I think somebody would take him because he'll still sell some tickets, but it's not a great market for Kevin Durant. I like the Kevin Durant slander, though. And by the way, Brandon, you win because you ripped Poopaloop right away. So you're the winner. I love it. I love it. I love it. 2 seconds, he took a shot at Coop. 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
14: I have to give credit to Adam Silver. For the first showing, he's got a spine. And I can shake my fist at you and say, you can't do this in the NBA. There must be.

0: Maller Show on Fox Sports Radio. And a reminder, coming up in the next half hour, it's almost here. What is it? The Queen of Hearts with Lorena. Need some questions. 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Hashtag Queen of Hearts. Hashtag Queen of Hearts. 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Wouldn't it be amazing if Lorena solves world peace before Weed Man Hippie does? That would be
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8: 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You ask me, what do you take away from the Raiders naming Kirk Cousins over Fernando Mendoza as the starting quarterback? 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Mendoza's supposed to be a plug and play. Apparently, the plug wasn't included. They bought it on Temu. 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
1: My eating habits.
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1: 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You can't change me.
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2: And the password is... Password. You idiot. Password. The word game of the stars. Here's Ben Maller.
0: All right. Who do we have to play Password? Let's see here. Any, meeny, miny, mo. I think... Chris wants to play. Hello, Chris. Welcome. Hello, Chris.
3: Good morning, Ben. How are you?
0: Chris is in the Boston area, and he's going to play Password. Good to have you, Chris. Put you down here. And then I think, are we going to have all-Boston rivalry? Let's see here. I think Marky Mark on the north end. Hello, Mark.
4: What's up, Ben? I like the all-Boston rivalry. I like going against Chris.
0: All right. You guys are blood rivals. Good luck, gentlemen. Chris, who do you want to partner up with? Chris, you got me, Ben, Lorena. And we have Brandon in here producing today.
5: Let's go with the winner. Let's go with you, Ben.
0: That's right. We're in it. All right. Marky Mark on the north end. Who would you like to partner up with, Mark?
4: I got
0: to
4: go with my girl, Lorena.
6: Let's do it.
0: No chance.
5: Bad choice by you.
0: Okay. It is a bad choice. We have a list of words, 1 to 10. And Chris, you were on first. So please pick a number.
5: In honor of Marcel, let's go with number 2.
0: Never gets old. Never gets old. And he has no idea what you're talking about. Let's go with... this is actually harder than you think. Frolic. Frolic.
6: Ooh, that's a good one.
0: F-R-O-L-I-C. Frolic.
5: Dance.
0: No. Lorena?
6: I think I can use this one. Game.
4: Say that again, Lorena?
6: Game.
4: Play.
0: No, that's it. All right. 9 points. All right. Go ahead, Mark. Pick a number 1 to 10, please, but not 2.
4: Lorena, for you, number 4.
6: Oh, I love this one.
0: Okay.
6: Let's go with porridge.
0: No chance.
4: Oh, oatmeal?
0: How about Boston, Northeast? Chata. Yeah, that's it. We're tied at 9. Oh, okay. What a great clue that was. I'm patting myself on the back. I'm going to pull a muscle. All right, Chris, pick a number 1 to 10, but not 2, not 4. Password.
5: Number 7.
0: All right, this should be easy. Let's see if it is. Let's go with melody.
5: Tune.
0: No, no! Mm-mm. Lorena, hurry up. You got a chance to steal and win the game.
6: Song.
4: Music.
0: No! No!
6: I knew I was going to win.
0: Oh, no.
6: Take
0: I've been
6: that.
0: Hit by lightning. Oh, my God. I'm dying over here. My God. 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
0: 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Their big hit is Rashee Rice. 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
4: Now, here are your hosts, Mark Alexander and Doug Colson.

Good morning. Welcome to Mississippi Sports This Morning. I hope everybody's doing all right out there. We're having a good morning. 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You can check out all the action you get into. You can get into some of that college football going on right now. You got NFL kicking off tonight. So pretty soon we'll have everything. 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

0: 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All right. 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You don't pay anything, nothing. You just go to that website. You look for Mississippi Sports This Morning, and you can find the show, listen to the show. And like I said, you never have to miss anything now. Now you can go back and review everything. So you can definitely check it out right there on Spreaker.com. All right. It is Wednesday. It's September 9th. I did mention that the NFL starts tonight, New England Patriots at the Seattle Seahawks. Seahawks hanging a banner tonight. That'll be a lot of fun for me. I don't know if anybody else is interested, but yeah, should be a good game. We'll see. A little banged up, I think, both these teams. Patriots a little banged up in their backfield. Seattle safety position really banged up there. Maybe missing two big-time contributors tonight, but we'll see what happens there. Should be a fun game, though. We'll see with that tonight. We got a lot of college football stuff to get into. Wanted to make the turn towards week two. And these games we got coming up this weekend involving local schools, Mississippi State at Minnesota. Minnesota favored by 1.5. That game 2:30 on CBS. Both those teams 1-0. If you look at the ESPN analytics thing, though, Mississippi State, 59.9% chance of winning that game. Minnesota has a 40.1% chance of winning that one. Charlotte at number 9, Ole Miss. Ole Miss 49.5-point favorites in that game. We'll see what happens there with that. But like I said, that game 6:45. On ESPN2, Ole Miss with a 98.7% chance of winning that one. USM at Auburn. Auburn favored by 32.5, 6:45 on the SEC Network. They're giving USM a 12.3% chance to win that one. We'll get into some of the other games. Let's get Mark in here. Mark, how are you doing today?
1: Good, Doug. It's hump day. It's Wednesday.
0: It is. It is. We got NFL season kicking off tonight. We got SEC talking about kicking out members. So there's all kinds of stuff going on.
1: Yes. That's good for us though.
0: It is.
1: Look, every time something happens throughout the day, it's like, yes, that's just one more check. Something for Doug and I to talk about.
0: Yes.
1: You have a Mississippi State shirt on today?
0: I do, actually.
1: Oh, look at that. My gosh. Yeah.
0: Got my Klanga Klanga shirt on.
1: What is going on?
0: What do you mean? It's all these pictures that they hung in the studio. I'm you know, you accuse me of being hottie toddy Doug all the time. Now I'm Klanga Klanga Doug. So there you go.
1: Wow.
0: Okay. Yeah. Yeah. I don't even have an Ole Miss shirt. You know that? I've got Southern Miss shirts. I've got this Mississippi like State swirl. Shirt.
1: It's hard to keep up your allegiances.
0: Well, you see me wear I've got a Vanderbilt shirt. I wear South Carolina stuff. I got a Minnesota shirt. I could wear that tomorrow, even it out. But, you know, I got a bunch of different college shirts. So even though I only wear about 5 of them, I have many more. But anyway, yeah. So, you know.
1: Abby's not going to like you very much in there.
0: She's already, like, she kind of came in.

0: It was kind of like, oh God, really? That's what you're doing? I grabbed it. It was on the top of the heap. I threw it on. So, you know, but I do like this one. It's got the thing on there. It's kind of like the.
1: Well, I could tell yesterday, as much as you talked about state in that first hour, that you and AK sipping the same Kool-Aid.
0: I told you I'm getting Kamario Taylor fever. I'm all fired up. I told you that deep throw reminded me a lot of Jeff George. And I didn't like you besmirching Jeff George talking about like he couldn't throw the ball like that. You go back and watch some of those deep throws. He threw some bombs, man. Now you know, did he throw some picks? Yes. Was he
1: flat-footed while he was getting hit by two players simultaneously?
0: I don't know. Probably not.
1: And dropped it in a basket 70 yards away?
0: Yeah. No, that was, like I said, very impressive there.
1: Can he make those plays against Minnesota?
0: Well, that'll be the big question. I mean, Minnesota's got a really, really good defensive line. They had an impressive line last year, and they kind of started off again this year against Eastern Illinois. They really hit them with a lot of sacks and tackles for loss and all that. So, Mississippi State, that offensive line is going to have their hands full with this Minnesota team, but we'll see.
1: Apparently the Anthony Smith guy for the defensive lineman is he led the Big Ten in sacks last year. He's the guy.
0: Yeah,
1: they asked Levy about him in the press conference. Anybody last name Smith apparently on this Minnesota team is trouble. So
0: yeah,
1: he is a good one though for sure.
0: Yeah, 12 and a half sacks last year. I think 17 and a half tackles for loss, and like I said, I think they brought a bunch of those dudes back. So, it's going to be, I think that's, a sneaky good game when you look at the just overall schedule, take the Mississippi stuff out of it for us. I think that'll be that's an interesting one. It's 2:30 on CBS. It's getting a good time slot. So, we'll see what happens. Are you a little surprised that, the ESPN analytics has Mississippi State with a 59.9% chance of winning that game?
1: I was a little surprised by that. But, Fleck, I interviewed him again yesterday, and he talked about that this is probably the fastest team that he's ever played there, too. Of course, I mean, the coach is always going to talk up the other coach.
0: Sure.
1: I mean, unless it's Lane Kiffin, maybe. But, if you look at the match, I mean, obviously Michigan-Oklahoma is big. I think that Kansas-Missouri game is kind of sneaky big. Alabama-Kentucky are starting SEC play. I think Boise-Memphis is interesting. Georgia Tech did not play well against Colorado. Now they've got Tennessee. You got Iowa State and Iowa Showdown. Texas A&M, Arizona State. But, I think in week two matchups, obviously Ohio State-Texas is the big one. But I think Mississippi State's going to get a lot of run, especially being on CBS in the afternoon. Last time State was on CBS, what happened, right?
0: No, when was it?
1: It was that LSU game in Baton Rouge.
0: Oh, wow.
1: Boy Costello went crazy.
0: We keep going back to that game. Mm-hmm. It's pretty wild. All right. Yes. All right, we got to take a break here, Mark. We'll come back. We'll get into all the stuff with the SEC and what's going on with LSU. We'll get into these other games, too. So all that more coming up on The Fan. WJQS.

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0: All right, welcome back. Mississippi Sports this morning, 6:14 in the morning. Hope everybody's doing all right out there. 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Mark, I'm still working on your production thing that you wanted me to get that you gave me 30 seconds to find.
1: Well, I was trying to text you, but I had other texts. So.
0: Oh, okay. All right.
1: Yeah.
0: That's okay.
1: I just think that's very appropriate, though.
0: It is.
1: Need some let's get ready to rumble
0: music. Well, I will say this. I think it might have been appropriate, but, and if people don't know what we're talking about, the SEC filed an amended federal lawsuit against LSU president Wade Rouse, AD Verge Ausberry, and coach Lane Kiffin after LSU kept an open roster spot for players who had previously signed NFL contracts. They have scheduled a vote. The SEC presidents and chancellors are set to meet Thursday to invoke Section 3.1.5 of the SEC Constitution and bylaws, which allows them to vote on terminating a school's membership there. So we'll see what happens there.
1: Got the court date in Alabama today. First,
0: that's right. Yeah, that's to see whether they can, that's a preemptive strike, so LSU can't stop them from voting.
1: They added the two players.
0: They did.
1: LSU did. So that means the other two are done, more than likely, because they got a complete roster of 105 now.
0: Yes. They would need a two-thirds majority to actually kick them out of the league. I think that is LSU waving the white flag, though, at that point, and quickly trying to do what they can do to try to, avert this. Because, I mean, everything you're reading, everybody keeps saying over and over again, Mark, that this isn't going to happen. It's not going to happen. It's not going to happen. But then when you're reading, when you read deeper into this stuff, what do you keep reading? They have the votes to do it.
1: They pissed off Greg Sankey is what they did.
0: A lot of him and plenty of other people involved with the SEC. And I know they thought it was cute and thought maybe parts of it were funny and all that, but yeah, I mean, ultimately you're right. I mean, they went around, they ticked off the wrong people, and you can only if they would have just tried to do this whole thing with the players and tried to get the players on and all that, it would either happened or it wouldn't have happened. But when this whole thing turned into this, court fiasco, and then you've got, the AG of Louisiana out there, and you've got the governor involved, and you've got, all this other stuff. You drag Greg Sankey into court for 3 hours.
1: Landry's comment yesterday, by the way?
0: What's that?
1: The governor of Louisiana, his comment yesterday.
0: Oh, yeah. Yeah.
1: He said, it's ridiculous. Can we just play some football?
0: Right.
1: Really?
0: Right. Yeah.
1: Really?
0: Yeah. Well, that's, and that's the thing. I think what they're going to try to do now is be like, we were just, they're going to try to, play this like, they weren't serious or, this wasn't. But you can't do what they did and keep doing what they did and keep trying to flout the authority there of the SEC and the conference and not think that there weren't going to be any repercussions for this.
1: Well, and I mean, you try to took every opportunity to try to humiliate Greg Sankey in court.
0: Correct.
1: And then the attorney gets out there and talks about eating cold gumbo and all that type of stuff. And then Kiffin saying, what if we had pro players, during this halftime interview? And I think when you, maybe you're going to see some results for those actions, and it may play out today in that Alabama federal court and this victory lap of sorts that LSU supposedly had. I think it's probably going to be very short lived.
0: Well, and that's the other part of it. I mean, it does sound like they're pretty serious. And while they may not kick out LSU, I don't think anybody thinks that that is going to happen. But there are a lot of people that feel like there could be, you know, a suspension for Kiffin. There could be serious fines for LSU. And it sounds like the SEC is at, you know, going to maybe make an example out of them or do something where this isn't just going to be some slap on the wrist. It sounds like it's going to be pretty serious.
1: Yeah, and I read last night, of course, I mean, I'm far from an attorney. I did not right. spend a night at the Holiday Inn last night.
0: Yes.
1: But, I mean, it everything I've read says that LSU, or any other member for that matter, does not have to violate an SEC rule to be expelled. Right. The bylaws don't make expulsion contingent on cause or loss of institutional control, which is what the SEC's kind of hinting at or saying this about LSU, that they have no control over Kiffin, namely the AD. But if 2/3 of the members vote to terminate LSU's membership, that's enough. The rule violation argument is beside the point.
0: Yeah.
1: Now you get into all the antitrust restrictions and all that type of stuff. But at the same time, look, I think they're gonna make LSU sweat and make them pay even if nothing kind of really, really happens.
0: Well, and I think what they want LSU to do at some level and be very public about it, I think they want LSU to bend the knee. And they want LSU to kiss the ring. You know what I mean? Like they want a public apology. I don't think they're going to take excuses from LSU. I think they're going to make LSU, you know, admit that they were wrong and admit that they shouldn't have done this, that, or whatever, put some sort of an apology out there. And, you know, and there's going to be, I think there's going to be some penalties and there may be, you know, maybe a serious suspension for all we know. So we'll see.
1: And Dan Wolkin had a lot to say, like he always has to say, but I thought he made some good points. And this is about, you know, threatening this expulsion is the SEC's really only shot to make self-governance work.
0: Right.
1: If they just let LSU go rogue and they can't enforce the rules and they don't do anything, then this enabling that's been going on for almost 100 years for the rule breakers, is just going to continue to happen.
0: Yeah. I mean, that's it. I mean, that's what they're going to have to, if they want to do this self-governance thing, they have to get this power from the courts and they've got to exert it some way to put everybody in line when it comes to that. All right, Mark, we got full phone lines. Let's go to the phones. We've got Dog Tired. Dog Tired, welcome to the show. How you doing today?
2: Hey, guys. How are y'all?
0: Hey, what's up, Dog Tired?
2: Hey, this could all be boiled down. Can you imagine what Skip Bertman, if he was still in charge down there, I don't think he would tolerate all of this because he was such a disciplinarian and I mean, I know that he had, you know, some maybe questionable recruiting techniques or whatever in baseball, but still he's played within the rules and was no nonsense, you know? So anyway, that's my thought. Y'all have a good day.
0: All right. Appreciate it. Thanks for the call, Dog Tire. Yeah. I mean, I guess it comes down to when the SEC, you know, basically told them to knock this off. They should have knocked it off, you know, like, okay, all right, we'll give up, you know, we're done, you know, like, I think they just kept going with it and they would not back down. And now it's at this point. So we'll see. Let's go back to the phones. We've got Voice, what's going on? How are you today?
3: I'm doing lovely, guys. Hey. How y'all doing today? Yeah,
0: good. Hey, Voice, turn your radio down for me a little bit.
3: Is that better?
0: Yeah, that's better. What's going on?
3: Okay. Oh man, yeah, y'all yakking about LSU and Kiffin, the next Donald Trump. By the way, talking about him today.
0: It's a wild thing. We'll see if this vote goes down or what the penalties are and all that. I mean, it's the SEC seems very serious. They ticked off maybe the wrong people in the SEC too.
3: Now, Doug, correct me if I'm wrong. Isn't most all of this about the pro player thing? Isn't that it?
0: Yeah, that's what this is stemming from. But it's, you know, they keep throwing around the term lack of institutional control. And, you know, because of I think the SEC, and it feels like, and Mark, maybe you can agree or disagree, I don't know, but it does feel like they've got the goods on the whole thing of them, you know, contacting the players and all that. I mean, because they keep bringing that up, that, you know, LSU actively went out and recruited these players to sue the NCAA in to get this fifth year of eligibility. And that, I think, initially ticked them off. But, yeah, I mean, all the way up to what, you know, Kiffin said on the field to Holly Rowe at halftime, I think that might have been the final straw where the SEC, you know, said, okay, enough's enough. We got to do something about this.
3: Yeah. Well, you know, we'll see what happens.
0: Yep.
3: We'll see what happens. We'll definitely follow the deal. That's all we can do.
0: That's it.
3: That's all we can do. Well, Doug, a good weekend this past weekend on the field. Got some, you know, some good games and everything. I know there were a lot of rinky-dink deals, but boy, that Ole Miss game was a fantastic game, and boy, that Trinidad Chambliss something else. He's something else.
0: He's fun to watch. Special. He is fun to watch.
3: Special young man.
0: Yep.
3: Special young man. And Doug, I know that this is probably going to ruffle some feathers, but, you know, having watched the game, most of the games this weekend, there's a number of quarterbacks out there that are in my mind are better than you know who and
0: right.
3: And Trinidad being obviously one of them. But I was extremely impressed with this Sam Leavitt guy. Man, He's athletic. He's pretty dead gum good too, Doug. Wouldn't you agree?
0: Yeah, I want to see a little more with him. You know, maybe a little more accuracy. I think he had some passes that got away from him a little bit. But no, I mean, I think he was overall impressive. I didn't know he had the wheels that he had, to be honest with you. And like I said, I mean, if he can keep doing that, they're going to win a lot of games. There's no doubt about it. And that defense is really good. But, yeah, I mean, he was impressive. There was a lot of impressive quarterback performances all over the country this past week.
3: And
0: so.
3: Nobody's talking about Darian Mintzel from Miami.
0: Right.
3: How about that?
0: Mark was. That's Mark's guy.
3: Oh, yeah. Okay. I'm glad Mark was doing that. That's good then.
0: Mark was
3: probably dadgum good now.
0: He is. No,
3: he's very good. Very good.
0: Yeah.
3: Well, Miami, Miami looks like they're going to be one of the big players. Obviously, LSU. We're going to find out a little bit about Texas and Ohio State this weekend. Texas has got such a rough schedule. I can't see them getting through this thing without a couple of losses. You know, with the schedule that they got, but it's going to be interesting to see what happens this weekend between Ohio State and Texas.
0: Yeah,
3: you know. And of course, you know, the big one tonight, Doug, your Seattle Seahawks in action tonight, right?
0: Yeah, oh yeah. Yeah, they hang the banner tonight, so we'll see what happens. That'll be fun to see how that plays out. But yeah, it should be a good one. I'm glad the NFL is back, but I mean, it seems to be getting almost for interest and excitement, especially in these parts. It's always in these parts with college, and thanks for the call, boys. But, you know, the NFL is like snuck up on us to a certain extent here. Very quiet compared to all the noise and the craziness that's going on with college, with the controversial endings at Michigan and all the other stuff that's going on with all this Lane Kiffin and all that stuff. So, all right, we'll take a break. We'll be back. More phone calls, text messages, all that coming up after this on The Fan, WJQS.
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7: All right, welcome back. Mississippi Sports This Morning. For Mark Alexander, I am Doug Coulson. Mark, we're going right back to the phones. We've got Scott. Scott, welcome to the show. How are you doing today?
8: Good morning, gentlemen. How are you doing?
7: Good. How are you?
8: I'm great. Remember, I called in a couple weeks ago. We were talking about player A, player B, player C, this whole lawsuit thing.
7: Right.
8: So I'm going to introduce player D. Actually, no, maybe it's B or C. But now, Daquan and Xavier have had contracts with LSU, right? And now they're not rostered, so they don't get paid, right?
7: I wouldn't think so, right?
8: Yes. So now, do they sue LSU?
7: Do they sue LSU if Kiffin was the one that convinced them to leave their NFL teams and try to, or especially in Daquan Wright's case, to leave the Browns and try to come back to college to join that lawsuit? Does he potentially have a lawsuit there with Lane Kiffin personally?
8: Right.
7: Yeah.
8: Well, oh, personally, that's a whole nother issue. Obviously the contract, is it with LSU or is it with the collective? That's a question.
7: It's right.
8: The contract isn't with Lane.
7: Right.
8: But man, isn't it great that college football is live again? I mean, regardless of all this stuff, I mean, pretty much, other than Tuesdays or Wednesdays, we've got either pro or college football every single day through like Christmas now, right?
7: That's right. That's right. Yeah. Yeah. We're good to go.
8: And it's a beautiful thing. I mean, it's a shame that LSU probably can't afford another buyout, because I think they're starting to realize that maybe the expertise wasn't as great as the shenanigans brought with him, but you know what? He's a pretty darn good coach. They looked pretty good the other day, regardless of, you know, my allegiance to want to be an Ole Miss fan, but we'll see what happens. I think the 19 is going to be a lot of fun, and we'll see how many golf balls and mustard jars or whatever are thrown onto the field at Oxford.
7: Yeah, well, let's hope people keep all that stuff in the stands. But I have a feeling there will be a couple things that get launched. So we'll see what it is.
8: Let's just enjoy some great college football with some amazing athletes doing some really cool stuff.
7: All right, appreciate it, Scott. Thanks for the call.
9: The biggest question to me, Doug, is if Kiffin's going to be in Oxford or not.
7: Right.
9: I think there's a really good chance he has to serve some kind of suspension. And when is that suspension going to be if that happens?
7: Does it
9: take immediate effect?
7: Do you think the SEC would want to suspend him for that game? Or do you think, like, you know, almost as a... Because that has the potential to be a really...
9: about kicking LSU out of the league.
7: I know.
9: I don't think they're worried about Kiffin missing the Ole Miss game.
7: I know, but I mean, I don't know. It'll be... I do think there is some sort of serious punishment coming him and LSU's way. So we'll see how this whole thing plays out. But yeah, I mean, LSU really played this thing, I think. I think they overplayed their hand big time, and we'll see if they're able to
9: And there's a lot of LSU people that feel like they could just be like Notre Dame and go independent and survive independent-wise.
7: Yeah, I don't...
9: And, you know, I'm thinking, and I want to get your opinion on this, where do you, you know, if the SEC could afford one of its quote-unquote heavy hitters, big members...
7: Mm-hmm.
9: Where does LSU stand in that pecking order in terms of, you know, the Alabamas and the Floridas and the Georgias and all that of the world. Where is LSU in terms of the SEC? And they've already had other schools calling the SEC.
7: Oh, yeah. I don't think there's any question. A lot of people seem to think they would head right to North Carolina and bring them in to expand the footprint, so to speak, to the state of North Carolina. And, you know, the TV markets and all that you have there. I think that would be an option if that happened. I don't see LSU. Everybody keeps talking about, you know, oh, they could survive on their own and all that. Well, you know, Texas is a bigger brand than LSU, correct?
9: I would think so. Yes.
7: Yeah. Where's the Longhorn Network? Didn't make it, right? Did they, you know, when they got the opportunity to leave the Big 12, they crawled over glass basically to get to the SEC. You know, as far as I'm concerned, there's one school out there that can go it alone, and that is, you know, Notre Dame. And, you know, that's not to say LSU would, you know, blow away and curl up in a ball and die, but it's, you know, it wouldn't be as easy as some of these people seem to think that it would be. Mark, we got to go back to the phones. We've got Curtis. Curtis, thanks for holding. How are you today?
4: Man, I'm doing well. We can get off this diatribe about court cases and LSU. Oh my God, man!
7: You don't find this fascinating to a certain extent that they could get
4: one bit
7: that they could it's get kicked out.
4: First of all, that's not happening.
7: Well, I don't know.
4: That's not happening. Let me say something. Why in the world would they kick LSU out for this little dust up or whatever that's going on? Lane Kiffin will be gone in a couple of years. He'll be gone somewhere else. So why would they go kick the? That doesn't make any sense to us. It doesn't. Then you go kick LSU out of the league. Lane Kiffin gone in a couple of years.
7: I think the thing though, it's the bigger issue, and Mark mentioned it earlier. It's the self governance issue, and that is the bigger issue. And if they can't do that, then where are we?
4: Where all this self righteousness coming from? All of a sudden, all these conferences, all these leagues, all of a sudden now everybody wants to be self righteous. Hey, but here's my thing. If, like I said, if you kick him out, you kick LSU out, then what? They can apply for reinstatement in a couple of years after Lane's gone? Come on, man, that's not happening. And let me ask you this, Doug. Mark, yes. Y'all answer this for me. What rule did LSU break? Y'all talking about suspensions and
9: they don't have to break a rule. They don't have to break a rule.
4: But what are you going to suspend them for?
9: They need 2/3 of the votes. That's all they need.
4: No. I'm not talking about the kicking out. I know you all talking about Lane Kiffin getting suspended for the Ole Miss game and punishment for what? What rule did they break?
7: Well, the rule that they broke is the issue with the pro players and bringing the players back. The league clearly voted to not have this happen
4: They didn't play.
7: Right.
4: That's what I'm saying, Doug. It's like all this hoopla.
7: But
4: for what?
7: But I think that was the issue. I think it was this 2-week, you know, fiasco that LSU dragged out and dragged on, and then they end up dragging Sankey in the court, and then they have all this
4: played,
7: other. I get all that.
4: So where's the suspension coming from? That's my point. Did they attempt to circumvent or whatever? They went through the courts for this stuff. Whether you agree or not with the court rulings, they didn't just roll up and say, oh, y'all come on in, we playing, no matter what the SEC says. They went to court. Now you can disagree with how the courts ruled or how they whatever they which you can disagree with that, but the guys didn't play, Doug.
7: No, again, yeah, and I understand what you're saying. I think the issue, though, more about this is the way they handled this situation, because there were other schools that were doing. There were other schools that were trying to do the exact same thing. Thumbing their nose in the face of the SEC's authority.
4: I get it. So you're gonna suspend them just because you're mad at them.
7: No, but
4: my point is What I think that's law part of rule it. Was broken?
9: Well, that's Curtis, here's, yeah, here's one thing that's a pretty big thing is that most people think that Kiffin had been working with attorneys representing the players to challenge the NCAA eligibility rules and also with some involvement from LSU officials. And I think there's some other stuff that's been going on, too, that hasn't really come out yet with all this.
4: Okay, thanks, Mark. Now I'm getting some more, real specific meat and potato stuff. Now if he did something like that, which is against whatever the – I don't even know what the rules are, laws are anymore. Now if he did that, okay, maybe whatever suspension. I don't know. I just think everybody in this whole situation – is trying to act all high and mighty, and nobody's innocent in all this. That's all I'm saying. From the SEC to the NCAA to LSU, none of us, nobody's innocent in this. So I just don't see that happening. But Doug, you were talking about the NFL not getting the pub. I was thinking that same thing. I asked you all yesterday. I didn't even know the league was starting today until like yesterday.
7: Yeah, it's been a weird rollout for this year to me.
4: I know y'all got a break coming up. Yeah. Y'all take care.
7: Yep. All right. Appreciate it.
9: Because nobody cares about the Seahawks.
7: Shut up, Mark. I knew you were going to say something smart. Knew you were going to do that. You better watch that game tonight.
9: I hear the music.
7: You got 50 seconds. What do you have?
9: All right. On this LSU thing, I mean, the amended federal complaint.
7: Yes.
9: That filing also argues that the president and AD failed to exercise sufficient control over the football program and ensure compliance within SEC rules.
7: Correct. They keep saying lack of institutional control every chance they get is what they keep saying.
9: And here's another thing people haven't mentioned. Is LSU's still on probation for 12 more days for an infractions case back in 23 also that doesn't end until September 21st.
7: Mm. All right. Well, there you go. Well, we'll see how this whole thing plays out. But they were going against
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2: 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Now, here they are, Mark and Doug.

All right, welcome back. Mississippi Sports this morning for Mark Alexander. I am Doug Colson. Mark, getting back into what Curtis was saying a little bit. I see his point to a certain extent, but again, they obviously broke some rules. The league keeps saying over and over and over again, every chance they get, the lack of institutions.

0: directional control thing. And they keep saying that Kiffin put these players up to suing the NCAA. You know what I mean? Like, they've said that on numerous occasions. So they must have the goods on that, don't you think?
1: I gotta think so. I mean, and I've thought yesterday a lot about this, and listened to Pete Golding's press conference yesterday. If you're Ole Miss and you're Keith Carter, are you now kind of glad, even though it played out the way that it did and all the drama and everything that we know that transpired and him going scorched earth out of Oxford, are you glad that he's not in Oxford anymore and he's somewhere else and you've replaced him with Pete Golding?
0: Maybe, but I don't. Do you think he even attempts this if he was in Oxford? Like, I don't think this would have been. Like, I don't think he would have tried to pull this off. And well, I don't.
1: Probably
0: and
1: not, because I don't know that he would have had the governor of the state and the president of the university and his right. AD and all that stuff kind of basically going all in with him and diving into the deep end.
0: And where Ole Miss would have, I think they would have, you know, or where he kind of had free rein there to a certain extent. I don't know if they would have went along with this. I think somebody would have put the brakes on this thing, I think. So, yeah, I don't know. We'll see. All right, we got to get back to the phones. We've got AK. AK, what's going on? How are you today?
2: Hey, I'm doing great. You know, in the sight of the NCAA, Trinidad Chambliss is an ineligible player.
0: Okay.
2: Right? Made eligible by a Black Bear fan, you know, like 20 minutes below campus.
0: Okay.
2: True statements. All those are true statements, right? I mean, I'm not AK's crazy and all that stuff, right? Just true statements, right?
0: I mean, I don't think the situation is the same, but okay.
2: No, not embellishment. We're just talking about the situation. The statement I made is a true statement, correct?
0: What you said, yes.
2: According to the NCAA, he's an ineligible player, right?
0: Well, he did not have a pro contract. So
2: no, we're not talking about pro contract. I'm just saying, according to the NCAA, Trinidad Chambliss is an ineligible player, correct?
0: Well, he's playing right now, so I would say no.
2: So the NCAA thinks that he's eligible. From their rulings. They've ruled twice he's ineligible. That's correct statement. I'm not in
0: They ruled that. They went to court. Where are they at on fighting it? Have they fought back against that? Did they appeal it? Did they
2: They got a fan to rule against the NCAA's assessment. And a fan of theirs, he says that he can play.
0: Okay.
2: I mean, those are true statements. I mean, I'm not making stuff up. This is not hate. I know everything I say gets twisted like it's hateful and all that. It's just a truthful statement, right? But LSU has not played, according to Curtis, you know, along Curtis' point, LSU has not played an ineligible player. You know, the shenanigans that you're pointing to, yeah, that's one thing. And would it have happened in Oxford? I'll tell you exactly what the coverage would have been if he was still in Oxford. It would have been just like it was with the flopping. Lane Kiffin is playing 4D, 5D chess, whatever. He's pushing this thing to make sure nobody else could roster NFL players. He knows he has a good team, and he didn't want another team to get their players in there to compete with the team that he has. He's just playing 5D chess. He's ahead of the game. That would have been – and you're fighting for your players. Now, that's what we pay coaches to do, to go win by all means necessary, and that's what Kiffin's doing. That would have been the narrative.
0: Well, he said that. He said that. I mean, that's essentially, I said that's essentially what he has said. You know, he talked about.
2: Oh, really?
0: Yeah, that's what he said. He said he, you know, big Daquan fan, and, you know, he has a special relationship with him, and that was one of the reasons why he did it.
2: But here's my question. The Mississippi State question is really not, I really don't. I know the show's taken on a whole different avenue, but would you ever in a million years thought that Kamario Taylor could go viral? I mean, I've got out-of-state people texting me, friends from out-of-state, like, man, y'all got a quarterback. Man, y'all got a quarterback. I'm like, dude, here I am trying to sneak into the season, with people talking about Levy's getting fired, right? And then hoping to surprise them, be 3-1. I have us losing at South Carolina, regardless of what happens at Minnesota, before we kick the ball off this year. We never play South Carolina well. Never. Never. We fought Carolina. So anyway, I've obviously had us losing that game. So I was trying to sneak into Minnesota and get one. But now they're giving all the favor to Minnesota by making them an underdog. And FPI says State should win. 60% chance.
0: Yeah, no, but I mean, they got a 60% chance according to ESPN analytics.
2: Yeah, I'm just like, where's this coming from? Yeah. That's the most mature roster in the Big Ten. But anyways.
0: All right, thanks for the call, AK. I thought that Camario would have some, I thought he would get some, you know, some pub and some notoriety and that kind of stuff. I didn't think he would do it coming off of a game against Louisiana Monroe.
1: Well, look, I mean, he showed out. We talked about that yesterday. A lot of national people are talking about him. The throw went viral. I mean, he passes the eye test. I mean,
0: yes.
1: If you watch him, you can't help but get excited about his, you know, how he plays and the ceiling and all that stuff. I don't know if he's necessarily going to have the players around him. Clearly, the competition's going to get much, much better moving forward.
0: But right.
1: He's just from a fan standpoint, whether you're a Mississippi State fan or not, I mean, he's an exciting guy to watch play.
0: Yeah. Mark, we got some text here. Let's get some of these things in here. What do you have for us, Abby?
3: Doug, thinking about going big on Seattle tonight, -3.5. What's your thought?
0: I don't know. My picks have been terrible so far this year. I like their chances tonight. I think they will win that game. How big? I don't know. I mean, look, I don't know if it'll be as like the Super Bowl was. You know, Seattle has traditionally not started seasons well, so there's that aspect of it. You know, I don't know. I'd play it. I would take Seattle, but I wouldn't go big on it. Let's put it to you that way. Have a little fun with it. Don't go crazy. That's my advice.
3: Stop exaggerating the Camario touchdown throw. It was impressive, but it was from the offensive 26 to the defensive 17. 57 yards, not 70. The entire play was 70 yards. Again, impressive, but stop parroting what you hear. Mark, just to make it sound better, and it was flat-footed. My karaoke enemy, Jeff.
0: Man, he's been on your case here the last couple of days, Mark.
1: Is he saying, what's wrong with using the term flat-footed?
0: He just says you're embellishing is what he's saying. He's saying that you're making it sound better than it was. I was impressed with the throw. I thought it was a hell of a throw.
1: So I made the throw go viral. I'm the only one talking about it.
0: He's just saying you're embellishing it, saying it was 70 yards, making it sound like it was 70 yards in the air, flat-footed. Three dudes hanging off his arm.
1: He got hit by two guys as he was throwing the ball.
0: Had a guy hitting him below the knees. He had a guy hanging on his back and still hucked it up there. That's what he said you're doing.
1: Yeah, I thought it's interesting. They asked Levy about it in the press conference.
0: Uh-huh.
1: And he was just talking about the pocket and just all these details. And he felt like Camario maybe stepped up like a foot too much in the pocket. I mean, you had to hear him break it down.
0: Right.
1: But anyway, yeah, I mean, I've gone back and watched it. I'll go back and watch it and see if I can calculate the exact yardage. I haven't necessarily done that.
0: Yeah.
1: But
0: all right.
1: Yeah.
0: How many
1: people on the planet can make that throw in that situation? How many people on the planet?
0: It's not a lot. It's, I mean, not many at all. Very few.
1: Okay.
0: All right. There we go. All right, more text.
1: Period.
0: Period, end of sentence.
1: With the DT at the end.
0: That's right.
3: They will probably suspend Kiffin for the Ole Miss game. Were you going to say something?
0: No, go ahead.
3: Dog tired. Doug, your man crush on Jeff George is understandable. That dude could spin it. My crush was on Warren Moon, tied a spiral and on his total body of work. But Dante Culpepper, who I saw live, had absolute strength, but he had unreleased potential. Doug, Mark may not like this question, but I'll ask anyway. Who is your favorite Seahawk of all time? I'm a Steeler fan, Joe Green.
0: There you go. It's hands down. It's
1: Steve Largent.
0: It's Steve Largent and Cortez Kennedy are the two.
1: Knew that was coming.
0: Probably, but yeah, I probably lean Cortez, but you know, I love both of them. You know, all
1: who was Chuck's favorite Seahawk?
0: Steve Largent. Oh, Jim Zorn. Probably Jim Zorn. I would say Jim Zorn over. He liked both of them, but yeah, I would definitely say it was Zorn over Largent. But yeah, there you go. So many great Seahawk legends, Mark. We could go on and on about that, but nobody wants to hear about it. We'll take a break and be back. Hour number two coming up after this on The Fan. WJQS.
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All right, welcome back. Mississippi Sports This Morning. Hour number two, lively first hour there. Mark, we haven't had one like that in a while. Obviously, with all the stuff we got going on out there. But people want to give us a call, they can. 601-366-1180. 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Mark, I want to get back to something that

0: It's you know, well, it's just these players in the class of 2022, but you know, again, we talked about all the different scenarios where guys could be leaving early and coming back, and you'd have players bouncing back and forth between pro and college, and nobody wants that. None of these leagues want it. I don't think the NFL wants it. You know, so that's what they're trying to head off. And then on the bigger issue, it gets down to, you know, whether they can govern their own conference. And if LSU was to win this thing, I think it proves that they have no ability to govern their own conference. And then where are we at when it comes to that?
1: Yeah, the Trinidad situation is a whole different situation. That's a whole different discussion.
0: Yeah, and I think, again, I mean, you saw this with a lot of the LSU fans that were, you know, getting into this. They wanted to drag the Trinidad thing into it. They wanted to drag the Bediako situation at Alabama into this. They wanted to talk about the kid at Texas that's playing. And it's like every single one of those is a completely different situation. All these situations.
1: He's not playing now, by the way.
0: Right.
1: I don't think the guy from Texas.
0: Right. So there you go. So,
1: well, and you know, the deal with, you know, the Alabama and the basketball thing too is, I mean, Sankey opposed Alabama adding him to the roster,
0: right?
1: But the judge, you know, agreed with the SEC, and it ended his return after what I think he played five games. I think it was. Yeah. Alabama did not go to war with the SEC like LSU has done. So again, that's a different scenario too, I think.
0: Yeah. I mean,
1: it's not the same thing.
0: Are you, I mean, cuz I'm of the belief if LSU would have handled this differently and they didn't do a lot of the stuff that they did, I don't think we're at where we're at right now. I mean, you know, but it was all the stuff with the governor and the attorney general and the, you know, dragging Sankey to court and, you know, talking about that we're feeding them cups of warm, cold gumbo. And, you know, they're, you know, it was way too much. It was crazy to think that. I don't know where LSU thought that this was a good idea at any level, or that they thought this was going to work for them in the long run. So,
1: listen to Kiffin's halftime speech. I mean, it's LSU against the world.
0: Right.
1: And you think that speech just happened to leak out there?
0: There's a lot of people that feel like that was intentionally leaked. But I don't know. I mean, I don't have any evidence that it was, but a lot of people seem to think that intentionally leaked out there.
1: Yeah, so. I think a lot of the things he does are calculated more so than some of us realize.
0: Yeah. Yeah. I mean, heck, you know, if we're to believe the stuff about the dog, I mean, the dog wasn't real. So, you know, I mean, that was somewhat that's about as calculated as you can get is, you know, having a dog to make you look good.
1: Yeah.
0: You know.
1: I know we're hopping around. I'm just kind of random. Did you see the comments from John Kennedy, the senator from Louisiana?
0: I did, yes. Yep.
1: he and other members of Congress would be on the SEC like a hobo on a ham sandwich.
0: Yeah, that was his.
1: That was his
0: comment. I loved his idea of a penalty, too. And he was like, if they do this and blah, blah, blah, you know, we'll cap them at only being able to raise ticket prices by 4% every year. Whew, man. Boy, you're really, really killing them there. A whole 4% of raising the ticket prices. Like, are you kidding me? Like, what are you talking? I mean, you know,
1: not that it would or should come down to this, but what if LSU faces a choice between keeping Kiffin or staying in the SEC? What would LSU do in that instance?
0: Knowing LSU, like I think I know LSU, I think they would keep Kiffin and leave the SEC. Because I think they would be that defiant. You know what I mean? I think they would just be like, if it's coming down to that, I think they would be like, we're out. we're gone.
1: And then how much money?

0: money do they stand to lose per year if they're out of the SEC? I mean, at least 50 to 55 million,
1: I
0: at
1: think it's
0: least.
1: 75 million, maybe
0: Maybe, yeah,
1: more.
0: maybe even more, just when you factor in everything.
1: And that's the other part about it. You know, like I'm not like, because I've heard people say, oh, well, they could just go to the Big 12. Well, okay. What's the Big 12 television contract? Why do you think all those teams are trying to get out of the Big 12 and the ACC and get into the, you know, either the Big 10 or the SEC? I mean, you know, because they want the money that those conferences have. And then if they were going to do it as an independent, I mean, I'm not saying like, again, I'm not saying LSU isn't a brand, and I'm not saying they couldn't make money and they couldn't survive and they couldn't, they could make it as an independent, but they wouldn't make nearly the amount of money that they do as a member of the SEC. There's no question about that. So, you know.
0: Yeah, I mean, there's two schools of thought here. There's a lot of people that just say there's no way that the SEC kicks out LSU. And then there's other people that thinks LSU had a better chance to lose to Clemson than it is to lose its place in the SEC.
1: Yeah.
0: I don't know what's going to happen. At the end of the day, you know, we said we didn't think either one of those players would end up playing for LSU, and
1: right.
0: It doesn't look like they're going to. At the end of the day, I don't think LSU gets kicked out, but, I mean, I do think the league presidents, the commissioner, and all are very serious about this. I do think they want LSU to kind of come back begging them for this to stay. And I do think there'll be some financial things. I think there'll be some suspensions. I think there's got to be something come out of it. If the SEC just backs off of this, then what's that going to look like? And then I just think at the end of the day, LSU will stay, but there's going to be some kind of penalty to pay.
1: Yeah, I think they want like LSU to publicly, you
0: yes.
1: know, like bend the knee and apologize, and you know, I think that's where, you know, we're headed with this. And if they don't do that, I'll be real interested to see what happens. And, you know, like I said, there's going to be some sort of a penalty. I'm not sure.
0: So you think they would keep Kiffin versus staying in the SEC if they had those two choices?
1: If that was the odd, yes, I do. Because I think they're that type of defiant. I think the I don't know, the people, the state, I don't know what it is. I mean, go back to the Bounty Gate thing, Mark. I mean, you know, the NFL on, you know, like sent them letter after letter after letter and like, hey, stop this. You know, this is against the rules. We can't have this. We need to, you know, we're in this massive lawsuit about CTE. We can't have this Bounty Gate stuff. You got to stop. And they wouldn't stop. They just kept doing it to the point where, you know, they ended up having to suspend Peyton for a year. And, you know, it's just, I don't know. I mean, I love Louisiana, but it is in their nature to be defiant, it seems like. So, I don't know.
0: We'll it's see. Like a civil war between LSU and the SEC. It's very entertaining for the rest of us.
1: Yes. We'll take a break and be back on The Fan. WJQS.
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0: All right, welcome back. Mississippi Sports this morning. 7:14 in the morning. Mark, let's go back to the phones. We've got Rooster. Rooster, what's going on? How are you today?
1: Hey, guys.
0: Hey, what's up, Rooster?
1: Yeah, y'all don't want to hear me talk about Lane Kiffin, do you?
0: You can talk about whatever you want, Rooster.
1: No, he's got a 7-year, $90 million contract. He ain't going nowhere.
0: Right. We don't think.
1: We're talking about baseball and tennis. And
0: all right.
1: Maybe as Mark is listening, he can enlighten me. Are y'all aware of what's going on with tennis, U.S. Open, in New York City?
0: I watched the Venus and Serena women's doubles the other day. That's got to be the first tennis match I've watched in God knows how long. But I did enjoy it, but I have not watched a bunch other than that.
2: Yeah, the Shelton Alcaraz.
1: Three American men still alive, which we hadn't wanted since Andy Roddick in 2003. A 23-year dry spell. We got three guys still playing. Yeah. But, get off tennis. Maria Sharapova, I mean, has there been anything as cute as her? Next year, she will be 40 years old.
0: Wow.
1: Fellas, does that age you or what? She'll be 40 next year. Gosh.
0: Yeah. That's well.
1: to me, that's mind-boggling. 40 years old, Maria Sharapova. Mark.
2: Yes.
1: I've been bitching about Pete Taylor. And I saw a story in the Hattiesburg American. They're going to enlarge it. Can you expand on that?
2: Yeah, we talked about that one day. We mentioned that on the show.
1: I missed it. So how much will it be expanded to?
2: Well, I mean, there's going to make a lot of improvements on it. I don't know exactly in terms of number of seats and that kind of stuff. I'm not really sure. I'll have to go back and try to find that.
1: People.
2: Do what now?
1: It only seats 3,500.
2: They get more in there than that.

0: So that, you know, I called, they hadn't responded. I want to know how many seats. What's the big deal? The heck with the improvements. How many fans can you put in the seats? You know, we got, what, 10,000 Starkville or more in Oxford?
1: Yeah, I think one of the things, I think,
0: stadiums that would host. I think, am I the only person in the world with any common sense? I paid $50 a seat. So that's a lot of seats that you're wasting. Your difference in 3,500 and 12,000, whatever. So, anyway, I don't want to be negative, you know, and be a jerk, but gosh, nobody seems to know how many it will seat when they spend the money. And it's taxpayers' money, by the way. I understand if I read the story correctly. But anyway, I'm being too negative on Hump Day.
2: Don't be negative, Bruce.
0: But no, listen, back to Kiffin. He ain't going anywhere. They're not going to kick LSU. And if they did, listen, those Louisiana coon asses, they would go independent, no question. They would go independent, maybe, you know, get in another conference. No big deal. LSU holds the upper hand, not the dumb SEC office. Are you kidding me? LSU holds the upper hand. Baton Rouge.
2: Always
0: has.
2: I'll say this, Rooster.
0: You know, why do you think you went to LSU? Why would you leave Ole Miss championship team and go to LSU? I mean, come on. Anyway. Yeah, I'm going to go back to bed, fellas. I appreciate the show as usual. God bless.
2: All right, Rooster. Thanks for the call. Mark.
1: Yeah. I was trying to talk, but Rooster wouldn't let me in. So it's fine. It's all good.
2: I know.
1: It's all good.
2: No, the SEC holds the purse strings, and that's the big issue. And I, you know, for all this independent talk that I've heard from LSU fans that think it'll just be this like walk in the park if somehow, you know, they need to go independent. Like, would they find games? Yes. Could they make money? Yes. Are they going to make the money that they're making in the SEC? No. There's no possible way they would make that kind of money. So, you know, I mean, the Big Ten wouldn't have anything to do with them. Their only option is for, I'm not even sure the ACC would take them. They might, but I would think the Big 12, if they wanted to join a conference, and then if they did the independent thing, I mean, they can make it work, but, you know, like, hate to tell you, you're not Notre Dame, you know?
1: No, they're not. And look, and like you said, they're not helping their cause either. Yeah. And you got all these Louisiana politicians, including the governor, lighting cigars and throwing slings and arrows at the SEC.
2: Yeah.
1: I mean, you know, and then we're expected to think that Congress could some kind of way save college sports.
2: Right.
1: When you got some of these cats in Louisiana acting the way that they are, the politicians. So, yeah, no, I don't know. It's a mess. Maybe that we'll have some clarification after today in Alabama court and then tomorrow when the actual vote happens. But it's, from a spectator standpoint, someone who doesn't really care either way necessarily,
2: yeah,
1: it's pretty funny. And the fact that Kiffin's like right in the middle of it makes it even funnier.
2: Yeah. All right, let's get more text in here.
3: Hold on, my phone's loading. Is the Tiger Bait guy going to start calling again? And what state are y'all in? Why do y'all have the Alabama football show on a Mississippi radio station?
2: Because somebody's got, we have enough Alabama fans around here. We have a lot of LSU fans around here too. So, that's why we have Alabama on our station.
3: All right, Ole Miss would have.
1: That's
3: been,
1: because of Doug.
2: Really. It is. It really is. I pushed to make that happen.
1: His love for Saban is, and that program is why that happened.
2: Oh.
1: Sorry, Abby. Didn't mean to interrupt you.
2: It's okay.
3: No, you're good. Ole Miss would have done the same thing LSU was doing if Kiffin was there, and Jim Zorn is my all-time favorite Seahawk, Curtis.
2: Oh, there you go. I don't know. Do you think Ole Miss would have done the same thing, Mark?
1: I don't think it would have played out the way that it has, no.
2: I don't think either.
1: And a lot of this goes back, honestly, to Kiffin still being butthurt that all of those players didn't follow him to LSU.
2: Right.
1: Namely, Trinidad Chambliss, because I think he just thought for sure Trinidad was going to come with him. A lot of that, the root of a lot of this goes back to that.
2: Yeah, Yeah. And again, I think the difference is, like, I don't think the powers that be at Ole Miss, or even over here, I don't think that like the state of Mississippi has the hubris that the state of Louisiana has. Just put it that way. You know what I mean? Like, I don't think they're like, they would not have taken this fight the way they had taken it. Would it have happened? Maybe. But I don't know if they would have fought the fight that that they're fighting over in Louisiana as opposed to here. I think somebody would have said, no, we're not going this far. We gotta back off of this. This is not going to work. So, all right, let's go back to the phones. We have Johnny. Johnny, welcome to the show. How you doing today?
4: Hey, good morning, guys.
2: What's up, Johnny?
4: In my adult life, I've lived 8 or 9 years in Louisiana.
2: Okay.
4: South Louisiana, actually. I know the Louisianas a little differently. But let me just be very, very clear. If hell, it's not going to happen. I know it's not going to happen. I know what this is all about is the SEC is trying to set the precedent that they can manage their conference. They can set their own rules, and they can punish their member institutions. That's what this is all about. They're not going to kick LSU out, but they're going to penalize in some type of way. But this notion that, well, we'll just go independent. You want Notre Dame, NBC, CBS, ABC, ESPN, whatever, Fox, they're not going to give you the same type of TV deal. The ACC is not going to let you in. The Big Ten is not going to let you in. The Big 12 just showed that they have more guts than anybody else this summer with the Sorsby situation. So the Pac-10 is your only option at this point. I mean, you're not going to get, and none of those teams in the Power Four conferences are going to play you, because all these conference commissioners are on the same accord with this, correct? Because when this issue came up, the Big Ten immediately said, no, we're not taking it. And then the other conferences flowed, and the SEC finally said, yeah, right?
2: Everybody followed suit, yeah.
4: But the Big Ten started it, and the ACC was like, yeah, we're not doing it. And then the SEC finally said, yeah, we're not going to do it.
2: Yeah, I think the SEC was actually split. I think the SEC was actually second.
4: Okay, so yeah. It was second. But it's still, the wall was set up, right?
2: Yep.
4: Collusion is, we can agree that they can't agree on how many teams let in the playoffs, but they've agreed that they're not letting guys that sign NFL contracts or pro contracts come back and play. They set that wall. That's something that they all agree on, and the word collusion can be used properly in this situation. So they're not going to schedule you, so you're not going to be able to play Power Four teams. So you're not going to be appealing on TV. You're alone whooping this. So with the people that are out here spouting this and Senator Kennedy saying this is outrageous, whatever. No, you're part of the league. You're a member institution. You have to follow the rules and regulations. That's just a fact.
2: Yeah.
4: I mean, this isn't pro sports. This isn't Jerry Jones, who the NFL has a Coke contract, but he signs a Pepsi deal in his stadium because he can do it that way because I own my league, my team. This isn't that.
2: Yeah.
4: The NFL has rules on who can play. I mean, they've already made a statement in the NFL. If you go back to college, you can't come back in, and you can only be drafted once. And that's the rule. And if you don't abide by it, you'll get a couple million-dollar fine, lose draft picks or whatever the situation is. So you have to follow rules. I know people in Louisiana don't think it applies to them a lot of the times, but, I mean, it does. And that's what this is. This isn't them. They're not going to kick them out, but they're just trying to set the precedent that they can if somebody wants to push that envelope and break the rules and buck the system. Yeah. And you can't have the commissioner of the SEC on a stand for 3 hours in a courtroom in Louisiana.
2: And then go out on the steps. And then go out on the steps afterwards, and bleep talk them, the whole time. So
4: right. I mean, there's got to be retribution for this. Nobody's bigger than the program. You have to understand that. That's what people don't. The LSU is a nice brand, but the SEC has three other brands bigger. Excuse me, I apologize. They have five other brands bigger than LSU. Florida, Alabama, Georgia, Texas, Oklahoma are bigger than LSU.
2: Yeah.
4: If anybody can go independent, it would be Texas, Florida, Ohio State, Michigan, USC. They can go independent because they have a national brand. LSU is not a national brand.
2: Hey, Johnny, we got to get out of here, but Mark had a question for you real quick. Go ahead, Mark.
1: Yeah, I wanted to give the Michigan fan a chance to explain what happened Saturday in Ann Arbor.
4: Michigan didn't make that call, Mark. That wasn't a Michigan call. Michigan didn't make that call, but you know what? I can't defend it. It's a loss in my book. I mean, that last second thing, I don't care about that. The performance on the field is horrible. Everybody told me Cal Whittingham would be an upgrade, and he was a downgrade. If they win 5 games, I'd be shocked. Mm. Cal Whittingham is horrible.
1: Bryce Underwood for Heisman.
4: I mean, he's regressed under Cal. Cal Whittingham came in. He didn't have a quarterback coach last year. He's going to be better. He looked horrible. He's the worst quarterback I saw play this weekend. It's ridiculous, but I lost all respect for Kyle Whittingham when he said the Ohio State game was just another game. I knew then. I made a post that it was over for us this season during media days. Kyle Whittingham is horrible. If they want to start a collection to fire him, I'll donate everything I got to get rid of him.
2: One game in.
4: Did you see that game?
2: It was bad. It was bad. It was bad.
1: Hey, Johnny,
4: Oklahoma's going to beat them by 50. Oklahoma, I ain't Dabo Sweeney talking about we got a whole season to play. Oklahoma's going to beat them by 50.
2: Mm. All right. Johnny, we got to get out of here. Appreciate the call.
1: Yeah. Doug, I do want to talk about that Dabo thing yesterday in the press conference.
2: Yeah, we'll do that. We got that.
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2: Welcome back, Mississippi Sports This Morning. Hope everybody's doing all right out there. Mark's having a meeting or something. We'll see if he's back. Mark, are you there?
1: Yeah, man. I got one of our coaches here. I tell you, he's a big Missouri fan. And he's just He's just gleeful about Missouri and that big beatdown on Pine Bluff that they put down. And he hates Kansas, so he's looking forward to the game.
2: I was going
1: to
2: say, yeah, that's a huge one right there. That's the first time they've played in a while. So, yeah, we'll see what happens there with Kansas and Missouri. So, yeah. So he thinks Mizzou is going to they're gonna make some noise this year or what?
1: Yes, absolutely. Okay. He's already lining up his tickets for the Ole Miss and Mississippi State games.
2: Oh, okay. I thought you were saying for Atlanta. I was like,
1: whoa. Well, that too, possibly. Okay. Yeah.
2: All right. All right. You wanted to get into the Dabo thing, Mark.
1: Well, yeah. I mean, there's a lot of the stuff that we haven't talked about.
2: I know.
1: I mean, look. The discussion's been good, and we've had great calls.
2: Sure,
1: I mean,
2: yeah.
1: So it's been a good morning. But, yeah, I mean, the reporter asked him that question, and his response was kind of terse.
2: Yes.
1: It's kind of – I mean, I thought it was a legit question. I mean, they went back and forth on it on Awful Announcing yesterday. Feinbaum had a big segment on it. I mean, it was I don't know. I don't think anytime you pull out the did you play football card, I don't think that's a good deal. And I understand him taking up for his program and taking up for his players. And yes, there is the rest of the season to play. But when you look at how that roster was constructed versus how some of the other rosters across the country have been constructed and the poor performance that we all saw against LSU, I thought it was a legit question.
2: Yeah, and I just don't know how Dabo thought or thinks that he's going to be able to compete in this era doing things completely different than the way everybody else is doing it when we know this is like an arms race now. And, you know, he's trying to do this thing with both arms tied behind his back. And now there may be some people who applaud him for that, but, you know, Mark, you know as well as I do. It's about wins and losses, and that's it, you know. And if he's not winning, I don't think Clemson fans are going to sit there and be like, you know, oh, well, you know, we have this really principled guy as our coach, you know, and going 7-5. You know what I mean? That's not what fans have signed up for.
1: He's
2: there
1: accomplished
2: or
1: a lot
2: there.
1: In that. He's accomplished a lot there also.
2: Right.
1: When you look at it with the national championships and stuff, and he's got a $57 million buyout.
2: Right.
1: So it's kind of to me like the Norvell thing. I mean, he's $47 million buyout. You can't afford to get rid of him, but you can't afford to keep him either kind of deal.
2: Yeah.
1: I saw a guy tweet out yesterday. He talked about the whole, adapt or die deal with amongst the college coaches and said that Dabo's dying a slow, painful death.
2: Yeah,
1: he said he's becoming the Blockbuster Video of college coaching, which I thought was a pretty interesting way to put it.
2: Yeah,
1: but I don't know. I just hate when coaches say, did you play football? I don't think you have to play football necessarily to have an educated or, you know, qualified opinion.
2: Correct. I mean, it wasn't like he was breaking down, you know, film with them or whatever, you know?
1: Right.
2: So, yeah. Right.
1: And LSU has 50-something transfers. Clemson had 10 or 11 or whatever the number was.
2: But the problem Dabo has right now, this is what it's like after week one. Do you know what it's,
1: yes.
2: I mean, you know what it's going to be like week two, week three, week four? What's it going to be like when they play Miami and he's got to go into that press conference? You know what I mean?
1: If they don't look any better than what they looked like, you know, LSU's either the number one team in the country and just that dominant.
2: Yeah.
1: Or Clemson's just doesn't have the talent and is really going to struggle. Maybe it's somewhere in between. I'm not really sure.
2: Well, Mark, 5 AP voters thought LSU was the number one team in the country because they got 5 first place votes. Ohio State is still number one. They got 46. Georgia is 2. Notre Dame 3. Texas 4. Indiana 5, Oregon 6, Miami 7, LSU 8, Ole Miss 9. They did not move up. And then they dropped a spot in the coaches poll.
1: Yep.
2: How do you beat a ranked? You're the only team that played a ranked opponent. You beat the ranked opponent, and somehow you dropped in the poll. I don't really understand that one.
1: Yeah, and I don't think Pete Golding really cares at all. And I think it was, and he talked about it. I listened to his press conference earlier this morning.
2: Right.
1: He said, look, they got punched in the face and there was some adversity. He called it the adversity piece. And he liked the way that they responded. He said, you know, at times, but they need to respond collectively, both offensively and defensively at the same time. But, I mean, if you're him, you got a lot of teaching points now. You know more about your team than you would have if you played somebody else.
2: I agree.
1: So, I mean, I think it's in a good spot. You still have the players' attention, even though you're playing Charlotte. And, yeah.
2: It's just,
1: they're the only team in the country with a ranked win, a ranked opponent right now.
2: It's just funny to me that, you know, everybody talked about how tough that game could be.
1: Sure.
2: And, you know, like, I mean, they did have a 14-point lead with 5 minutes to go in that game. Mm-hmm. And, you know, yes, they coughed it up quickly, but, you know, we're in position to win the game. They won the game. I find it hard to believe. I guess this just goes back to, I think, the lack of trust that maybe media members and just the public out there has in Pete Golding at this point. So,
1: I think so. Then defensively, they did not pass the eye test.
2: They
1: did.
2: No.
1: A lot of missed tackles, particularly on the back end of that. And he talked a lot about that with the communication and all. And, you know, Keaton Thomas, he's the green dot guy. And you lose him. And he didn't act like that was that big of a deal because he said they practiced with everybody using the green dot.
2: Right.
1: In terms of the communication. He felt like that was okay.
2: Yeah.
1: But they just did not execute. They did not tackle. They didn't wrap up the way that they needed to do. But I think big picture, what you're talking about, the poll and national-wise, I think people just looked at that defense and were not very impressed based on that one performance against Louisville.
2: Yeah. Yeah, we'll see. In the second half, particularly. I'm not down on them at this point. I think you got there's a lot of reasons to see where they go. I mean, you know, like I said, was it a great performance? No, but it's week one. And, you know, I think we'll see a completely different defense, you know, 10 days from now. When they play LSU. So we'll find out.
1: Well,
2: let's go.
1: You got to hope so.
2: Yeah. Let's go back to the phones. We've got Squirrel. Squirrel, what's going on? How are you today?
9: Buenos dias. How are you doing this
2: Good.
9: Morning?
2: Good. What's up, Squirrel?
9: Not too much. Yeah. What do you think about the Bama-Kentucky game this weekend?
2: The Bama-Kentucky game?
9: At Kentucky.
2: Yeah.
9: What do you think about this Kentucky team with a new coach?
2: No. Yeah. They look pretty good. The quarterback's not bad. The Minchie kid's pretty good. Why are you trying to pick?
9: I'm liking Bama for some reason in this game.
2: I don't know why.
9: I'm liking Bama. And I'm liking Ohio State over Texas. What do you think about that?
2: I think a lot of people like Ohio State over Texas.
9: I can't believe Texas is the favorite, even though they're at home.
2: They're at home, so.
9: Yeah, and I just don't think Texas is ready for Ohio State.
2: Yeah.
9: I don't know.
2: Are you? Your picks gotten any better?
9: Man, I was on a tear this weekend. I'm serious. I ended strong, Doug, super strong.
2: Right.
9: I should have called you and got you in on some of them.
2: Yeah. Right.
9: Sent you some pictures of the tickets. But yeah, I made a little bit of money this past weekend.
2: Good.
9: I had some good picks. And,
2: good.
9: I'm not going to share them with you.
2: No.
9: You know, there's no need to go back in history. But no, I'm doing okay. I'm doing okay. I'm holding my own. My head's well above the water.
2: All right.
9: Put it that way.
2: All right. Well, that's good.
9: There was something else I was going to ask about. I can't seem to think what it is. I'm having memory issues at the moment.
2: Mm.
9: But today, you know, did I tell you last week that it was my last day at the Coast Guard?
2: Yes, you did tell us that.
9: Well, I was wrong. They ended up needing me yesterday and today. So today's going to be my last day.
2: Oh, okay.
9: And so I'm feeling kind of patriotic about that again. I got 2 doses of patriotism from this job, so it's good.
2: Okay.
9: And that's about all that's going on down here.
2: All right.
9: Have a good day.
2: Well, good. Aloha. Thank you for your service. I appreciate that. Thank you.
9: Thank you.
2: All right. Aloha. All right. Thanks. All right.
1: I think his picks are kind of like Willie's mysterious picks from yesteryear. It's the Willie's on the roof, you know.
2: Yeah,
1: those picks.
2: Whatever happened to Willie's picks?
1: Or we need that segment to come back.
2: Yeah, exactly. What happened to that? Where Willie?
1: Will say this: Alabama's beaten Kentucky 39 out of 41 times they played. 2-1. The last time they played in Lexington, Alabama won 49-21. 39-2-1 all time against Kentucky.
2: Keelan Russell will be making that first road start. We'll see.
1: Okay.
2: All right. Just throwing it out there. We'll take a break. Be back on the fan. Text galore after this.
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0: All right, welcome back, Mississippi Sports This Morning. For Mark Alexander, I am Doug Colson. 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No more calls. Let's just get some text in here since we got to get caught up on those. There's still time to get some in if you want. 601-401-1542. Yes, Mark.
1: I was going to say Missouri and Kansas actually played last year.
0: Oh, they did play last year?
2: Yeah, someone texted that and was like, Doug, they played last year.
0: I did not know they played
1: last year. Yeah, Missouri won.
0: Oh, okay.
1: Yeah.
0: All right.
2: 42-31.
0: My bad. I'm sorry. All right.
2: It's okay.
0: I thought they, I thought this was the first time they were playing in a while.
1: Yeah. Okay. And before she starts reading the text, I did go back and look at that Camario throw again.
0: Yes.
1: Yeah, it was from the 26 to the 17. That's what he said. I couldn't remember his exact number. Yeah. So I think if you do the math, it's 57 yards.
0: So now did you go back and watch the? Did you go back and watch the Deuce Alexander touchdown? Him crossing the goal line with the ball in his hand.
1: No, I'm just looking at the freeze frame of that, the still shot. Well, he fumbled.
0: He did not. Go back and watch it. You got to go watch it. I'm telling you, it's weird.
1: I'm just kidding.
0: I know. Anyway, go ahead.
1: I'm just impressed that he could run that fast.
0: That guy is, he is fast.
1: Even in black, you know, when you have black cleats on, black shoes, it kind of makes you don't look as fast sometimes. But he looked fast even in the black cleats. They're going to need him to make some.

0: some more plays like that moving forward.
1: Yeah.
0: Kind of was in the Stribling shadows last year, but and I'm still waiting on Caleb Cunningham at some point.
1: Well, there's a bunch of receivers that I think hopefully they can get them rolling.
0: I know he's had some injury issues and stuff, but at some point he's got to play some, doesn't he?
1: Yep.
0: And show something.
1: Yeah, no, I mean, yeah, there's no doubt about that. It's a crowded receiver room, though. So, we'll see. All right.
0: Yeah.
1: Mark, text.
2: Okay.
0: Sorry, bye.
1: It's okay. Bye.
2: Is it possible that Lane could end up being fired for cause due to causing the lack of institutional control? LSU saves another buyout, and Charlie Weiss Jr. ends up as the head coach of LSU. Now, that would be a crazy outcome. And is the money that Jimmy Sexton makes being Lane Kiffin's agent worth the stress it causes him?
1: That's a good question. Yeah.
0: Sexton's got plenty of money. He doesn't care. He's got plenty of clients.
1: Yeah, I think he's okay. Again, I'm not sure it gets that far either when we're kind of talking about this, but it, I don't know.
0: Was the gesture of adding those two players to the roster a little too late, too little, too late?
1: What do you mean? What are you saying?
0: I mean, the LSU adding those two, the Relaford and Anding to the roster to make it 105 and leaving those other two guys off, is that kind of a backing down by LSU in a sense? Like
1: I don't think it's any question it's them backing down. I mean, they had to do that. I mean, that move had to be made. You know, so yeah, I don't. We'll see how this goes. I think it's going to have to be very public from LSU. I think LSU is going to have to, you know, the president, everybody else is going to have to, you know, go out there and really apologize, I think, for this thing. And I don't know if they're willing to do that, but we'll find out. I don't know. The league is serious. Okay, I'm sorry. Abby is going to kill me over here. Go ahead.
2: We got text. There's just so many texts.
1: I know. All right. Sorry.
2: Okay.
1: Yeesh.
2: Hey, guys. Jimmy Reb here. To answer Mark's question, yes, I'm glad Lane Kiffin is gone. Definitely, I was a strong Kiffin supporter, but he has revealed his true self. I wasn't happy with the fake injury crap, but neither the SEC or Keith Carter shut it down like they should have. Now Kiffin is hanging out with a band of outlaws. LSU-like coaches who break the rules, the SEC probably won't suspend them, but it definitely might keep their television money. And I see AK is off his meds again. This Trinidad Chambliss stuff is driving him crazy, and that's not a far drive.
1: All right.
2: Okay.
1: Not talking anymore.
2: Isn't LSU violating the state judge's gumbo order by not adding the two NFL players? Notre Dame makes $50 million a year in TV deals. Every SEC team gets $75 million. Go Tigers, go. AK, NCAA lost in Mississippi court, appealed to state Supreme Court, lost. Halftime speech by Lane was a copy of one of Nick Saban gave years ago. Saban's was without the F words, same speech.
1: Hmm. Interesting.
2: Yay, rooster call. Don't follow tennis, but do look forward to the Diamond Dogs. Picks coming soon. Hot sauce.
1: All right, good.
2: If LSU gets away with this, what's to stop teams from pulling from the NFL 53-man rosters? The state of Louisiana is notoriously poor with money. I could absolutely see them leaving the SEC and then cutting Medicaid or education or road maintenance to keep Lane hired.
1: Well, I mean, they used money from a children's hospital before, so.
2: I am not an LSU fan nor a Kiffin fan, but I think Kiffin at LSU is what college football needed, a villain. We haven't had a villain like this in a while, Mike.
1: Hard to argue with that, right, Mark? I mean, there is something to be said for
0: Steve
1: the...
0: Spurrier?
1: I think he fancies himself that. I don't know if he is, but, you know, I think he's trying to certainly be that.
2: All right. T.R. Braxton, does LSU go to the mat with this or do they follow the SEC rule? Please don't let Congress decide what college football should do. They will screw it up.
1: Yeah. I think LSU is, I think this is over from LSU.

0: issue. I think the fact that you saw them late last night, you know, add the two players to the roster that were not the you know, Daquan Wright and Xavier Harris to, you know, we filled these roster spots and we're not going to roster, you know, the NFL guys. I think that was their, you know, quickly we have to do something to show that we are abandoning this this plot that we had. So now whether that's sufficient enough for the SEC, that'll be the question.
1: Okay. Doug, Missouri played Kansas just last season, beat the Jayhawks 42-31. Keep fading Squirrel on his picks. Did we miss Mark, the Brian O'Connor apologist, discussed the MSU SEC baseball schedule release yesterday?
0: We did not talk about that.
1: And then I think,
2: yeah, I mean, it came out, but yeah, I mean, I've got it right here in front of me, but I'm going to let Abby finish the text.
1: All right. Well, this is your last one, and then you can talk about it. I think they would finish games, but it would be tough and not the walk in the park that the LSU fans think it would be.
0: Yeah. No, that's exactly right. That's exactly the way I feel on that. I don't think, they would survive, but there's no way they would make as much money, and it would not be easy. It would not be this easy thing that they seem to think that it is. Like, they think they could be Notre Dame, and they would not be. All right. Mark, go ahead. What do you got here? Yeah. We got a couple minutes.
2: As far as the SEC schedule with Mississippi State that was released,
0: yeah,
2: they got a tough one. AK won't be too happy about it. They start off easy with Missouri, hosting Missouri at home.
0: Right.
2: But then you look at it, they've got Georgia, Ole Miss, Florida, Texas A&M, Vanderbilt, Oklahoma, Tennessee, LSU, and Arkansas. That's their SEC series for this upcoming season.
0: Yeah. It's daunting.
2: No Texas there, but that's a pretty tough gauntlet.
0: Yeah. All right. What else you got?
2: He did have the my guy BOC had the players over to his house the other night.
0: Oh, okay.
2: Yeah. The new player. Yes.
0: We can
2: yes.
0: do that now. All right.
2: Yeah.
0: Just making
2: yeah.
0: sure.
2: Just can't lie about it like Bruce Pearl.
0: That's right.
2: With Kraft, the point guard that ended up going to Ohio State.
0: Yes.
2: But, yeah, we didn't really get into the whole Michigan thing again. I was trying to get into that a little bit more.
0: Right.
2: You know, and how that all went down yesterday with the Mac.
0: The Mac has said that they wanted to try to – I don't know how you can't change a win from 3 days ago. I don't know.
2: Well, and that's – the NCAA said it did not have the protocol for overturning the outcome of a game.
0: Yeah.
2: And that the FBS Oversight Committee does not have the authority to overturn the game, unfortunately. I think everybody's going to look at that game and think that Michigan lost, or said that Michigan lost.
0: That's why
2: the Mac came out and said that they didn't, that the replay protocol was not properly followed in that game.
0: That's why you were almost better losing that game. Because everybody,
2: I think so.
0: You know, I mean, you've taken all this heat. If you're Michigan, I mean, you know, look, everybody's been upset. You're just like, okay, all right, we played terrible. We got upset. We're moving on. On Oklahoma, you probably get killed by them, but you know, I just think it's I just think this whole thing is a disaster for Michigan right now, and couldn't happen to a nicer program. All right, that's gonna wrap us up for today, Mark. We'll take a break. We'll be back tomorrow with another edition of Mississippi Sports this morning on the Fan WJQS.

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10: Hey, Southern Lips, I got it!
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10: Drive to left! We are tied! That ball was obliterated. A changeup on the inside corner. And Jackson Churio hits number 22 to tie this thing up 3-3 in the ninth.
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0: year. That's as much as Josh Allen, Joe Burrow, Matthew Stafford, Trevor Lawrence. I don't know. I like him. Do I think he is Josh Allen, Matthew Stafford, Joe Burrow? No. But maybe he's who Tampa feels like that. What else are you going to do? You're going to pay him. I think he's been really reliable for you. Pro Football Focus credited Mayfield with 28 turnover-worthy plays, most in the NFL. He's always going to be on the edge with that. But there's a Brett Favre feel to Baker. But, you know, $55 million, next man up. And I think that he probably was looking for a four-year deal and instead a three-year deal. And that makes sense. With his age, I'd be like, give me three more years. We'll be good with that. Yes, Marvin.
1: So do you think Baker's a starting quarterback, just not a franchise quarterback?
0: No, I think he's a franchise quarterback. I'm going to be fair to him. I've always liked him. There's different degrees of franchise quarterbacks, though. It's like different degrees of Hall of Famers. Like, he is a guy that can win games for you. And I look at a franchise quarterback is, can that guy win games for you? Yes, Mark.
1: So you think he can win a Super Bowl?
0: I didn't say that. I didn't say that with that roster. Who's in the confessional? Oh, Paulie's in the confessional. 1 hour in the books. Two more to go on this Wednesday. We're back after this. 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
7: The NFL Hot Take Draft. So let's do a brief recap of some of our predictions.
8: Oh, no.
7: Last year. The Tennessee Titans will make the playoffs.
8: Jeez. Look at you coming out.
7: Yeah. I'm not joking around.
8: Commissioner Roger Goodell will announce his retirement before the 2026 draft.
9: The Patriots will win the AFC East this season. They're going to go from worst to first.
10: Trevor Lawrence will show significant improvements in 2025, and with some assistance from their top pick, Travis Hunter, the Jags will win the AFC South. They will then lose in a tight wild card game.
11: Wow. I have a bonus one from June. I have the Chiefs will not make the playoffs this year.
7: Yeah.
11: I said that in June. I'm going to stick with it. NFC, I'm going to continue my tradition of picking on the NFC South, apparently. I have no team in the NFC South finishes above 500.
7: Did we hit all of those? Except for the commissioner.
8: Goodell just signed a new deal. Just to spite me.
7: He did.
9: Oh, wait. Hold on, Paulie. One more.
8: Mike Tomlin will, quote, voluntarily step down at the end of this football season.
7: Okay. Man, I think we did pretty well with the hot take draft from last year. How about that? 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All right, one hot take per person. Todd, I'll start with you.
10: After going 7-9-1 last season, the Dallas Cowboys, who many think are going to be much better this year on paper with an upgraded defense, improved by just a half a game to 8-9 and once again missed the playoffs entirely.
7: I don't know how hot that is.
10: I think it's pretty hot. Everyone's got, they got the defense. That was the final piece. Finally, they're going to turn it around.
7: Dylan, hot take.
12: The San Francisco 49ers are going to beat the Rams tomorrow and win the division, with the Rams ultimately bowing out of the playoffs in the wild card round.
7: All right. Harvin.
9: The Minnesota Vikings will have the best record in the NFC. And Kyler Murray will win league MVP.
7: Oh, my God.
10: Wow.
8: That might be too hot.
7: Yeah, that's way too hot. All right, Paul.
8: If that comes true, Marvin should walk off. The Atlanta Falcons will make the playoffs this year behind quarterback Jack Strand, who takes over the last half of the season.
10: Oh, man.
8: I think there's going to be injury issues with their two starting quarterbacks, and my boy Jack Strand out of Minnesota State Moorhead will take the reins.
7: Dang. I predict that Roger Goodell will sign a contract extension.

0: extension.
1: It's a good bet.
0: Thank you. The Patriots don't make the playoffs.
2: That's warm.
0: Patriots don't make the playoffs. Anybody have a warm take they'd like to throw in? Any bonus takes here? Paul?
2: The Tennessee Titans will make it to the first pick of the NFL draft. They will have the number one pick of the draft, the Titans.
0: Okay. Dylan?
3: After being sent to Cleveland in the blockbuster Myles Garrett trade, Jared Verse will win Defensive Player of the Year.
0: Okay. That's not far-fetched. Marvin?
4: The Pittsburgh Steelers will win two playoff games.
0: Dang. Max Crosby will end his season as a Dallas Cowboy.
2: Wow.
0: Todd?
5: The Bills are going to try so hard to catch the Patriots, and after what happened in Denver, they're going to try too hard, and they're going to find themselves dropping two games back from where they were last year, a 10-7 record. Maybe they win one playoff game, but 10-7.
0: So they're going to try too hard.
5: Yeah, they're going to be so extra motivated and feeling like, oh, the time is running out with Josh Allen, and they're going to somehow regress from 12-5 to 10-7, maybe win a playoff game. I'm going to say they're not going to win a playoff game.
0: The Rams won't win the Super Bowl. Final hour on the way. Get to your phone calls. I have my Super Bowl prediction, and we'll talk to a sleep expert. Todd, you're in the confessional. Back after this.
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11: What's in store tomorrow? Once again, Patriots, 3-point underdogs, and the Niners, 3.5-point underdogs tomorrow night. Gambling podcast, that'll be available this afternoon at danpatrick.com. You can also go there for the Toddcast. 12:15 podcast, the backroom guys as well, as they get to dish on everything that happened during the week. Final results of the poll questions today, Dylan.
12: Well, Dan, should the Michigan-Western Michigan result be overturned? 78% of people agree with you. They think it should be.
11: Yeah, I know. But it was something that was protocol is the problem that I have with this. It never should have gone to that other clock. That's all. It should have stayed with this clock, the game clock that everybody else was going by. Even when we had Chris Fowler on, and he does how many college football games in his career? He's like, I had no idea. You know, there's two different clocks. And the fact you can't sync them up, or one has the tenths of a second, and then we don't have that for the stadium clock, the broadcast clock. Yes, Dylan.
12: Seems like it would be easier to have the same clock twice than two different ones.
11: Yeah, well, one has tenths of a second.
12: Yeah.
11: But you're not supposed to use that. Like, break glass in case of an emergency. You know, like the Florida State SMU game. If the stadium clock is not working, then you'll go off of this clock. At least that's what I've been told. Any other poll results there?
12: Yes, but also, like, why just have them the same, whether you have the hundredths or not, just have the same clock, and then this whole thing literally isn't an issue.
11: But you don't have hundredths of a second that you can put up on the stadium clock. We don't have that. You just have zeros.
12: But then get rid of the other one, get rid of the really accurate one, and just go to the one that's just whole seconds. I have a Toddcast-related poll question for you, Dan. Mm-hmm. Are you more likely to watch The Matrix from start to finish or listen to an episode of the Toddcast from start to finish?
11: Well, I'm 31 minutes into The Matrix.

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1: 0 minutes into the Toddcast?
0: No. I've listened to some of the Toddcast. But here's the thing. I listen to the Toddcast every single day of my life when I'm around Todd for 3 hours.
2: It's not just 3 hours because I'm texting you before and after the show and I'm calling you and emails.
0: Yeah,
2: so it's probably like more like 8, 9, 10 hours a day if you think about it.
0: I try not to think about it.
1: Think about you.
2: It's a real thing.
0: I'm not going to get through The Matrix, I don't think. I don't think so.
1: I didn't think you were going to either. I believe in you in most things. When it comes to finishing a movie, particularly one you were like, about from the jump.
0: No, I know it's a great movie. I just don't have, the patience to sit down and just watch it. I'm always getting up. I just can't do it. Even an episode, you know, that's a half hour long, hopefully I get through those. If it's an hour long, I split it in half. I rarely watch something all the way through. Yes, Ray.
3: When was the last time you watched a full movie when you weren't on a plane?
0: When I go to the theater.
3: Yeah. Okay.
0: When we went to see Odyssey. I didn't get up at all. And that was a three-hour movie. I was good. In fact, my wife goes, "You didn't get up." And I go, I know. How about that? Yes, yes, Dylan.
1: If they do a showing of The Matrix at a movie theater, then we should go. Then you're trapped.
0: Yeah, pretty much.
1: It's a date. All right, cool.
0: Yeah, like I can't flip over or... What happens is my wife and my daughters might be in one room watching a movie, and then I get up and go in and to my bar area, and then I'll have a cigar and some tequila. And then watch, you know, Dateline or something. Yeah. If there's no sport, I mean, I'll watch any sports. Usually, if it's a, you know, Fresno State playing somebody, and you're like, yeah, I'll watch that. I'm good with that. Yeah, Marv.
4: Or you'll be on Facebook watching Peyton Pritchard highlights from the summer league.
0: That is true. Or I'll be buying corduroys on Facebook Marketplace. I was looking at some golf shoes yesterday. Some Adidas golf shoes. Look good. Ordered a couple pair.
3: For the Corn Ferry Tour?
0: Yeah. I played with Ray and who do we... Jack is a new guy that we hired. And then Tyler played too. And Jack is a stick. Jack hits it 300 yards. And Ray is decent. Tyler is not, but Tyler is good company. I ended up having 5 birdies in the first 14 holes. And I like chipping in twice. Like I was almost had a hole in one. It was one of those where you go, what is going on here? And everybody, you know, all of a sudden Ray's not playing well. So he wants to start drinking. And then I'm going, I'm having Gatorade and water. I got a good round going on here. It's best I've played in a long, long time. So I'm thinking about Corn Ferry Tour. When I retire, maybe a senior tour. Yes, Dylan.
1: See, that's actually, those rounds are bad for you, I think, because you're all, after that, you're like, look at this guy. And then it never works out that way again.
0: I don't play enough. I don't play consistently. So 4 days in a row or, you know, 5 days and 8, you know, day, you know, those kind of things. And the more you play, your short game is what improves. And my, you know, chipping in twice, making some putts, you know, that doesn't normally happen. Ben in South Carolina. Hi, Ben. What do you have for me?
5: Hi, Dan. Broncos Super Bowl? That's a leap. Now watch. All year, Todd Fritz can't sleep. One guy has a shot to have a take more hot. Lane Kiffin, that bleep, bleep, bleep, bleep.
0: Thank you, Ben. Trip in Mississippi. Hi, Trip.
6: How you doing?
0: Good.
6: I guess the interesting thing is if you live long enough, you see it all over again. Wasn't it Colorado, Missouri, where there was a fifth down on which they scored the touchdown?
0: Yep.
6: And the same thing, talking about overturning it. As an Ole Miss fan, I remember 72 when Burt Jones got an extra second to throw the winning touchdown and beat us. And I hopefully we won't get the court system involved. I think we just need to understand we're human, referees, et cetera, make mistakes, and sometimes bad things happen to good people.
0: All right. Thank you, Tripp. Voice of reason. Yes, Todd.
2: I was just saying, whispering to Dylan, it's a little jarring when someone goes right into the limerick without saying, I have a limerick.
0: I loved it.
2: That was interesting.
0: I loved it. Let's go around the room, see if we learned anything on the show. Todd, did you learn anything?
2: I did. Pat 40 thinks maybe Bill Belichick gets through the season, but not so sure he can win himself out of this mess at Carolina.
0: Dylan.
1: You can get the game ball as a sleep specialist.
0: I know. Well, they did go from Denver to London, or was that New Orleans to London?
1: Yeah.
0: And she was with the Saints at the time. Marvin.
4: You want somebody to create an actual hot seat.
0: Ray.
3: Todd needs to get off social media.
0: Todd, what did I learn today?
2: Booger McFarland doesn't need to want the 2014 playoff. They can't even figure out the current 12-team playoff.
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7: Report. After seeing Lane Kiffin and LSU curbstop Clemson 51-10 this past Saturday, the obvious question is LSU that good or is Clemson that bad? And the obvious answer is yes. Lane obviously is living his best life ever, crushing Clemson and having all eyes on him and his program just the way he likes it. Unfortunately, my man Dabo Swinney is currently living his worst life with his own fan base turning on him, having already forgotten that he won them a couple of natties. Sadly for Dabo, this won't end any other way than horribly. Meanwhile, Lane has gone from a potential college football playoff participant to a legitimate national championship contender. And if you think this dude is out of control right now, just wait until he goes to Oxford in 2 weeks and does Ole Miss in their house. He'll probably go dig up Al Davis and say, "How you like me now, Pops?" I'm Jim Rome. Remember, you can follow me on Instagram at Jim Rome.
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9: Taking the train into work today with the peeps, and I thought about this. You know, the Rams team flight to Australia left 8 hours ago, and they're still only halfway there. The Rams are starting to me, and I lived in Connecticut, worked at the other place during their 20-year dynasty. The Rams actually, because I just lived in LA for 9 years, are starting to feel a little bit like a much more likable New England Patriots. And this Australia trip, very much, I said yesterday, SEAL Team 6, fly in, attack, fly out. San Francisco got there a week early. Hey, you guys, here's some Vegemite sandwiches. Hey, guys, let's get acclimated. Let's build our brand in Sydney and Melbourne. The Rams are very much doing a Belichick. In, win, leave, ready for our third trip to the Super Bowl. Let's not even change our sleeping patterns. And that's the thing about the Patriots. They didn't fumble. They didn't have any downturns. They didn't have to win the Super Bowl. But even the really well-run Niners and well-coached Niners, winning season, losing season, winning season, winning season, losing season. McVay, 9 years, 8 winning seasons. No downturn. Excellence. They stay out of the media mostly. They're quiet. You know, the Rams and the Patriots, they move off even star players a year early, never a year late. They find stars in later rounds, Edelman, 7th round, Brady, 6th round, Puka, Kyron Williams, 5th round guys. Their left tackle, Larrick Jackson, wasn't even drafted. It's very much, the difference is Belichick was grumpy and confrontational, and McVay has great energy. He owns his mistakes. And he's likable. They're very much the same. They're very resourceful, not always great in the draft, but they're very resourceful in mid to later rounds. They find guys that fit their system. It's all business. They can go to London. They can go to Melbourne or Sydney. It doesn't matter. Get in, play, win, out. We're not here to build the brand. We don't care. Now, Belichick was a do your job, whereas McVay is a do your thing. But McVay and Belichick, you know, they had these theories on ways to do things, like Belichick and the left-footed punter theory. This kind of made sense. And in McVay, we don't play any starters in the preseason ever. Nobody believed that. And it's true. So, I mean, there is, I will say this, with both New England and the Rams –

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7: Last year, schedules matter in the NFL. The Patriots ranked 27th in miles traveled. They didn't travel much. This year, opening in Seattle, also they have a game in Germany, they will travel fifth most in the NFL. So it is a rough schedule. Even that Jacksonville game, September in Florida, it gets soupy. That's a tough place to play. At Chicago, at Seattle, at L.A. against the Chargers, Midwest, at, you know, you're going to Kansas City. That's a lot of miles on the road. Matt Hasselbeck earlier, they got new weapons. A.J. Brown, Romeo Dobbs, they got new weapons. Here's Matt Hasselbeck on the opener for New England tonight.
8: I know it's more dangerous for an offense if you are spreading the ball around. If you're a great receiver, the ball will find you. You don't have to script for success to get you the ball. So I think Josh McDaniels, Mike Vrabel, they understand this. You saw what they did with Stephon Diggs last year. Like, it wasn't about Stephon Diggs' production. It was about getting wins. I think it'll be more of the same. I think Mike Vrabel and A.J. Brown have that kind of relationship where they'd be good like that.
7: All right, let's put up week one NFL schedule. Hasselbeck talked about this. You don't really know. Everything in the preseason is kind of a decoy, a fake out. They want you to look at some preseason film. Listen, I think New England could beat Seattle tonight. Absolutely. So if I said three games could be an upset, and again, it's not college. Upset is a road team winning as a dog. New England at Seattle could win tonight. That's one of the upsets. I think Carolina at home against the Bears Sunday, Fox. That's a really good 1 o'clock game. Really good 1 o'clock game on Fox. That's got upset written all over it. I'll tell you, I don't know if it's an upset. Texans beating Buffalo.
9: Yeah, that line's touch and go. Mini breaking news in Packers Vikings. Kevin O'Connell just announced the quarterback depth chart. Kyler Murray, number one. Carson Wentz, two. J.J. McCarthy, three, for their opener against the Packers.
7: Yeah, it's over.
9: When pressed, O'Connell said, I'm looking at this as week to week.
7: Yeah, I mean, that thing's done. That's it. We don't even need to have the conversation.
9: Well, unless he goes to the Chargers to back up Justin Herbert. I don't know what the trade value is.
7: Why would they want him? Herbert doesn't get hurt.
9: Harbaugh called him the best quarterback ahead of the draft. Come on.
7: Well,
9: I know that's his guy, but wow. Yeah, I like Vikings. Are you with the Vikings over the Packers?
7: Yeah, I like Minnesota week one.
9: I think people are going to be talking about Minnesota. I think they win double digits. Brian Flores' defense. Ooh-wee.
7: Let's slow down a little there. 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
7: Week one of the NFL season kicks off tonight in Seattle. The Seahawks and Patriots will start at 8:20 Eastern time. Patriots running back Travion Henderson out with an ankle injury. News just in from Las Vegas. Raiders tight end Brock Bowers is going to miss their season opener against the Dolphins. The NFL Network and ESPN report that Bowers had a meniscus trim on his knee that could force him to miss a couple of games. Raiders running back Ashton Jeanty slated to practice after injuring his ankle during training camp, while Vikings head coach Kevin O'Connell announced that quarterback Carson Wentz will back up Kyler Murray in their week one opener against Green Bay. J.J. McCarthy will be the third string quarterback in Minnesota. Giants wide receiver Malik Nabers is expected to practice fully today, while the Cowboys did place guard Tyler Smith on injured reserve with his thumb injury, meaning he'll miss at least the first four games of the year. American Coco Gauff rallied for a three-set victory at the U.S. Open, winning her quarterfinal match 2-6, 7-6, 6-2. She's on to the semis. I'm Dan Beyer.
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13: Oh, man.
14: Oh, yeah. The day is finally here. The day that never comes, Metallica style, has come. NFL begins. And the CNR show begins. We're going to make our picks for the season. All things NFL today. 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
14: 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Ha, ha, ha. Iowa Sam is here, our sound architect.
16: Football!
14: Dan Beyer has your insight and your updates. Stick around for that. But it's Wednesday, that feels like a Tuesday. So Sam also has some midweek major. We go over all the stories in sports and pop culture. We decide midweek or major. But first, we be rocking out into the NFL season. Let's go!
13: All right.
14: I know you're pumped, Rich.
16: Yes, yes.
13: I'm super pumped, bro.
14: So we're coast to coast. Covino and Rich, live from Los Angeles, the Fox Sports Radio studios, and Rich is on the East Coast. How's it going over there, man? Is it sticky weather, batwing weather? What's going on?
13: Dude, I just got to the SiriusXM building. You know, we got our friendships with SiriusXM. I'm doing the show from here. When I tell you I bumped into like five people that I hadn't seen in maybe 5 to 10 years, meanwhile, I'm trying to like get up to set up for the show.
14: There's two words you got to know, bro. Ready? I'll give them to you. Beat it. You got places to go.
13: Beat it to old coworkers that we haven't seen in 10 years.
14: Yeah, you know why? Because you're on the air nationwide. Like,

0: warehouse nationwide on Fox Sports Radio. Okay. Hey, Fred, great to see you. Okay. I got to go. Scramble, lamb, a ding dong.
1: So when there's a dude or a female coworker that you haven't seen in a decade and they're like, oh my God, great to see you, you're going to be like, beat it.
0: You give him the hand jive and say, hey, great to see you. A little fist pump, thumbs out. I got to go. Beat it.
2: Salacious.
0: Yeah, man, you don't got time for all that.
1: We're just getting around. I bumped into our old pal, Rob Cross, who's a radio dude on the East Coast.
0: Yeah.
1: He's like, I heard you were talking about my Arizona Cardinals. Like, am I talking about him?
0: He wants
1: listen more
0: in.
1: Today.
0: I talked to Rob about this. He actually left some comments on our social media pages. By the way, Danny G has posted some really great clips about, you know, our predictions this year that incorporate the entire Fox Sports Radio team and family. So check him out at Covino and Rich. You went off on the Cardinals recently, and our old boss, Boss Cross, our old pal from Sirius XM, he's like, yo, dude, I want in on it. And if the Cardinals win more than one game, I get a stake too, because that's Rich's prediction.
1: You know, let me tell you, we're going to go over all our predictions today. Bumping into all types of people, blast from the past, and the sentiment is the same from everyone. So glad you and Covino are killing it at Fox Sports Radio. So, yo, good
0: feelings.
1: Damn
0: skippy we are. Woo.
1: And by the way, can I tell you, I pulled the Doc Emmett Brown / Clark Griswold. Do you know what that means?
0: You know, there's a theory, speaking of sports, that Doc Emmett Brown's sole purpose of creating the time machine was to change the outcome of the World Series.
1: That's.
0: I think it was to get the Cubs to win or something like that, because he was a Cubs fan in the movie. There's a whole theory that that's the reason why. Like, that's why he was doing it.
1: Let me tell you this. Let me get this out the way, and we'll get into our predictions. I pulled a Clark Griswold / Doc Emmett Brown.
0: Marty!
1: Great Scott! When I tell you I popped up here, after saying hi to all our old friends, bummed I didn't see Adam Schein. You usually see that guy.
0: Who else did you see? Anybody that people might know in the radio world?
1: I didn't see Mad Dog. I was just bopping around.
0: And I to say
1: I finally said, Danny G, guys, I love you. I'll talk to you later. I got to plug in. Covino and I go live nationwide on Fox Sports Radio. They're like, go.
0: Yeah, you got to put your head down and just march to the studio. Dude.
3: Rich sent a text to Iowa Sam and I that said, coming. And I'm like, where is he at?
0: Yeah, because he's the good time guy that wants to pal around with everybody.
1: Danny G, if you think I'm too yappy at Fox Sports Radio, do you know how many people are here in like a big Sirius XM building? It's, I can't walk down the hallway. I was Mayor McCheese back in the day, as Covino would say.
0: I mean, you still are Mayor McCheese.
1: So anyway, I get to the studio. I get to the office they set me up in. And I plug in, and I'm not getting all the studio pop-ups, Covino. That's all inside stuff. But like when you plug in this device, our broadcasting device, all the studios pop up.
0: You're not seeing the speed dial for Fox Sports Radio?
1: I'm not seeing the little connection for FSR. And I'm like, uh-oh. And I immediately got that nervous stomach. Like, no. And I unplugged and plugged in like four times. And then finally, props to our old pal Pepitone, who's one of the producers at Sirius XM. He's like, yo, plug it in here. And I did it one last time. And as it connects, I hear Dan Byers' update, and I was like, oh.
0: Oh, I thought you were going to bang your head on the device, and then it worked like the DeLorean.
1: No, meaning like Doc Emmett Brown, Clark Griswold, putting those two wires together last minute. Right, here we go.
0: All right, so thankfully, we're all connected, ready to roll
1: into
0: the NFL season. Right. Game one tonight. Super pumped about it. Your Super Bowl rematch, Pats and Seahawks. We're going to break it down. Plus, Rich is super pumped about his team tomorrow. It's an action-packed week, but we kick it off with our predictions. It's an annual tradition.
3: Yes, it is.
0: And
3: props to Dan Byer, who started this years ago at the network.
0: Yeah, Dan, can you tell us again? I know we did this last year, but you know, this is our fifth year at Fox Sports Radio. Yep. What's
3: coming up
0: tradition?
3: On our fourth anniversary in Afternoon Drive.
0: fourth full-time.
1: Dan, did you create this when the world lived in black and white? This wasn't from the 1900s, was it?
0: Was this like post-COVID or pre-COVID?
3: Oh, he's dealing with some breaking news in there.
0: Oh, wow. Ooh.
3: He shook his head.
0: Oh.
3: Yes,
0: oh. So how long has this been going on now, Danny G? Like way before COVID?
3: Oh, yeah. Oh, okay. this is I think he said 15 years old.
0: Oh, wow.
3: Yeah.
0: It's been going on that long.
3: Long
0: All right.
3: Time.
0: So, you know, it's everyone's AFC pick, NFC pick. You're Super Bowl champs. You're out on a limb. You're hot take, essentially. your MVP and more, and we do it every year. So I

0: wrong.
1: Yeah.
0: There should be more of a penalty for people that were like so wrong about it. But, you know, it's a really cool tradition. DB started it.
1: DB even laminates it down after the season begins.
2: Yeah. So you want to hear the story about the lamination?
0: Yes.
2: It's twofold.
0: Please.
2: Number one, it's to prevent people from changing their picks. Number two, it also protects the sheet from all the food and drink that people walk in and put on the counter.
3: Yeah, that's the most important
0: protecting
3: part.
0: Protecting it from the trash bags.
2: Inevitably, there'll be some grease stain at some point covering some of the picks, but it is twofold.
3: Some schmear.
2: And by the way, once we cut it off, I will cut off the remaining entries because we had people who used to fill in the blank entries that may have been left over. If we had a couple of blank spots, those will be eliminated.
4: Well, Dan, I'll have to tell everyone the daily reminder. I don't know if it's like this where you work, but at every radio studio, people think they're Kobe and they try to throw their half-filled coffee cup in the trash. So behind every garbage can, there's stains on the wall, there's stains on the carpet, and you ain't kidding. When I'd give it one day before someone spilled some jelly on it or something.
0: Spills a plate of spaghetti on it.
4: Kobe. Yeah.
1: All right, we start with Steve Covino.
0: Oh man, like.
1: Pressure
0: now
1: is
0: I know
1: on.
0: Yeah, once it's filled in, there's no going back. So there's some pressure, like you said.
1: This is a lock.
0: All right, so we need your
1: AFC champ.
0: AFC champ. I said it. We posted a video about it today. The Bills, man. It's the Bills, and here's why. Second best Super Bowl odds this year, only second to the Rams. But the Rams is such an obvious pick, and I believe in the Bills. I do. I'm from the East Coast. Grew up with a lot of Bills fans. My brother's a big-time Bills fan, but I'm a big Josh Allen fan and a big Josh Allen believer, and he is the biggest reason. It's his season. You need an elite quarterback like Josh Allen to survive the AFC, and his game's evolved, right? He could pass, but he's got the legs to make it happen and to open up the field. So Josh Allen, I believe in him. I believe it's his year. It's his time. He came real close last year. But I also believe that DJ Moore might be the missing piece here. Allen to Moore seems unstoppable. The dude scored more touchdowns than anyone else, any receiver on the Bills right now.
1: I like it. And now your NFC champ.
0: Oh, I'm not done. Allen.
4: Oh, he's not done. Oh, look at Kincaid. DJ Moore. His homework. Oh,
0: Kincaid and James Cook. This team's going to cook. So, the Bills.
1: All right.
0: In the NFC, we already said it, the Rams,
4: I hope they cook better than you. The best you can do is a scrambled egg, right?
0: Hey, but I'm getting better every day, bro. Every day.
4: Okay,
0: let them cook, as the kiddos say. Let them cook like James.
1: All right, and now you're NFC champ.
0: It's obvious, man, and it's everyone's obvious pick, right? It's the Rams. And I don't know why. I think it just became more of the narrative than anything. Like, oh, man, oh, Donald's coming back. Oh, yeah, let's go. Rams. Really? The Rams? I know they're going to be
4: that weak-ass pick in Australia, mate.
0: You know, we'll see what happens tomorrow. You know, Rich, not to blow smoke up your team, but the 49ers are going to give them a go. But I do believe it's going to be the Rams in the NFC, okay?
1: Right, now, your Super Bowl 61 champion.
0: I said it, and I meant it. I meant what I said, and I said what I meant. Steve Covino's promise 100%. And my promise is to the Bills. I said it, Super Bowl champs. All day, every day this year. It's their year. We say more than anything on this show that every team has such a small window to make it happen. This is their window, man. This is their window.
1: All right, and now you're out on a limb.
0: Now, I'm a little tough on this one, bro, because it's like a twofold, two-part. So help me figure out what I'm trying to say here. I think the Cowboys are going to be better than anyone thinks, but I think the reason is Dak Prescott. I think he's always putting up solid numbers. I feel like a lot of times the season, he gets in his own way a little bit. And I think like he gets past all that.
1: So maybe
0: this
1: you could write in Dak has the best year of his career.
0: Like Dak has the best year of his career. What I wrote here is Dak has an MVP season.
1: Okay.
0: Like type season.
4: Wait, that's your what?
0: That's out my on out limb. On a limb.
4: Well, no. Why? Out on a limb can't be the second highest paid quarterback winning MVP.
0: You don't think that's out on a limb?
4: No.
0: All right. Get this.
1: I mean, I feel Smack like talker. The national narrative, though, Rich, is that the Cowboys are probably going to have a good season, but I don't know if anybody's predicting Dak to have an MVP season.
0: All right. No, I'll say this. Arizona Cardinals get five wins
1: okay.
0: this season.
1: That's more of an
0: five
1: out on the limb.
0: Wins
4: so you're picking the over.
0: You
4: need an out on the limb. You're out on the limb.
0: Those are two, like, out on the limbs. What more can I say?
1: Rich, you have the Cardinals.

0: Cardinals winning one game. So I'd say five is definitely out on a limb.
1: Yeah, and the over under is what, 3.5? No? Yeah,
0: it is. Five is their ceiling for sure.
1: All right, maybe I could tweak my out on a limb since you don't like it. But worst season, Dolphins, obviously. I don't see any promise there.
0: For worst team, you're taking Dolphins?
1: I'm taking the Dolphins. Right. I think they're going to be doo-doo diapers. And my actual MVP.
0: Your MVP.
1: My actual MVP of the season. And I already gave you the reason. Josh Allen, man. He's the guy this year.
0: All right. Now, Rich Davis, the floor is yours, starting with the AFC champ.
1: Yo, my out on a limb should have been Rich's 49ers have the weakest record. How about that?
2: Oh, well, all right. How about this?
1: Wow.
2: Boy? The Bills, I love the narrative. I love Josh Allen. But I just don't, I mean, new coach. I don't know. I just feel like they've been close so many times. I would love to see it. I just don't see it happening. I think New England takes a mini step back. I think they played out of their mind last year. Do you think the Patriots are going to be 13-4 again? Probably not, right? Lamar Jackson, new coach. You don't know. Patrick Mahomes, he's coming off an injury. You don't know.
3: Asymptomatic.
2: Just a lot of I don't knows, but you know what I do know? I do know that Joe Burrow is the man. Joe Burrow said that he's thinking into existence. He's put it out there into the universe, and I'm a believer in Joe Burrow. So I think your AFC champions are the Cincinnati Bengals.
0: Wow. All right.
2: Cincinnati Bengals.
0: And now you're NFC champ.
2: Everyone's so high on Buffalo and Baltimore, and I could see all the, you know, eye rolls, but I'm telling you, Bengals. All right, now the NFC. Here's what I'm thinking with the NFC. No team from the East is strong enough. Eagles, little step back. Cowboys, little step ahead. But they're both playoff teams, maybe. But nothing happens out of that. I mean, Chicago is a great team. But I could see Chicago losing a battle in the NFC Championship game. Not against the Rams. Not against the defending Super Bowl champs.
0: I think we all know what's coming.
2: The Seattle Seahawks. I'm talking about... Bang, bang, Niners gang,
1: you're so lame.
2: 49ers, NFC champions.
1: You know what you're doing, and you interrupted me, so I'm going to interrupt you. When it comes to these predictions and these lists, everybody likes to be cute, and Rich made his little cute picks, when sometimes the obvious choice is the right choice, you know? And I didn't go Rams, but I do think the Bills and the Rams will be there. Sometimes it's obvious. The not fun answer very well might be the answer.
0: And, Rich, I'm going to go out on a limb here and think that you're going to pick your Niners as Super Bowl 61 champions?
2: Danny G, I'm calling it the Rich Davis lifetime three-peat because the 49ers will now have beaten the Bengals three times in the Super Bowl, one when I was in diapers, one when I was a schoolboy, and one when I'm a dad.
1: Yeah,
2: I'm calling it the Niners-Bengals
1: trifecta.
2: They'll
1: probably do it again when you're in diapers when you're 85 years old.
2: Maybe that's the fourth. Maybe that's the... But no, right
1: when
2: now,
1: you're back
2: Bengals...
1: In diapers.
2: Bengals, Niners, right. Niners
0: and
2: win.
0: Yeah, Niners winning the Super Bowl. And
2: so
0: then,
2: it's the trifecta. It's the early 82. Right. It was 89, and now 2027.
0: And,
2: do it.
0: And now, Rich Davis, you're out on a limb.
2: My out on a limb. The highest paid quarterback is going to be MVP. My out on a limb is that the Seattle Seahawks don't even sniff the playoffs.
0: Wow.
2: Out.
1: Wow.
2: Seattle, out.
1: You know what? You can't say that and not watch Hard Knocks, bro. They got chemistry, dude.
2: All right.
1: They're a cool team.
2: All right. Guess what? Someone's out this year because I think all three wild cards are not going to come. I'm sorry. I don't think you're going to get two wild cards from the NFC West. They play too many tough teams. So I think someone's out, and I think the out... The Seahawks. So, Seahawks out. That's my out on a limb. The defending Super Bowl champs don't even make the playoffs.
3: Wow.
0: And now the worst team.
2: The worst team by far is your 1-16 Arizona Cardinals.
1: Wow.
0: Tripling down on it.
1: Yeah.
2: 1-16.
1: Quadrupling at least.
2: 1-16. Hey, and you know what? If the Jets are feeling it, maybe they go 0-17. That's all I'm saying.
0: All right. And now your MVP.
2: MVP, I've been high on this guy only because I think he's going to strike gold.
1: I think you've been high, period.
2: I was on the flight last night. That's a story for another day. I've been way high on this guy, and I feel like he's got the special sauce now. Some gold, not fool's gold, gold in the form of former 49ers offensive coordinator, former Dolphins head coach. Mike McDaniel is going to take Justin Herbert to new levels. I think the Chargers make a nice playoff run. They don't go all the way, but I think it's the year where the Chargers break through and Herbert is just a machine. He's going to throw for a ton of yards. He's going to look disciplined in the pocket. I think Herbert is your MVP.
1: I like that one. That's cool. So I feel like that's an out on a limb, but yeah, I like it.
0: There you go. Got both Covino and Rich's in studio predictions.
1: Look, sometimes the obvious answer is the right answer. I feel like it's boring, but it's true. So like when I see Josh Allen, yeah, it's a boring answer, but you know what? I think it's a pretty solid answer. Yeah. Rich, I like your answer.
2: Just because I want to keep it fun, man, I'm staying away from anyone that's like a top two favorite at anything. Like, to me, that's no fun.
1: Yeah, but that's like Rich's big dream and list right here. I didn't, you know?
2: The big dream and list of the week, bro.
1: Yeah. So we still got to get to Danny G and Sam and we'll see what Beyer has to say about all this.
0: Yeah, will Beyer fire back and have the Niners not sniffing the
1: playoffs? Yeah, and you know what? Fox Sports Radio Nation, it's not fun if we don't involve you. So your thoughts on these picks as we get super pumped for NFL tonight. All right, Covino and Rich live from the Fox Sports Radio studio. 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
25: I really love my Dan Beyer beginning of the season sheet more than any other year. I love the idea of Herbert MVP. I love the idea of the worst team being the Cardinals. They're going to be 1-16. Seahawks.

0: missing the playoffs, I love that as my out on the limb. And I'm telling you, the trifecta, the Niners beating the Bengals in the Super Bowl for the third time ever. That's what it's all about, bro.
1: All right. So who's next? Danny G?
2: Sure.
1: Are you ready,
2: buddy? I'll go quickly here. AFC champ for me. I'm matching you, Covino, the Buffalo Bills. I've been writing them in on this in-studio sheet for years. They've been knocking on the door for years. This feels like the season Buffalo finally gets it done, gets over the hump and back to the Super Bowl. NFC champ, I'm going to go with the Dallas Cowboys. I love what they did in the draft to boost their defense, especially adding Caleb Downs, who I was wishing the Raiders drafted, and Jayshon Barham. I love that pick. I think with that new defense, along with their talent, their weapons on offense, gives them a chance to make a huge leap this season. But the Super Bowl winner, the Buffalo Bills.
0: Oh, that would be big ratings, Danny G. Wow. Cowboys, Bills, Super Bowl would be ratings gold, baby.
2: Classic Super Bowl throwback. Bills finally finish the job, win it all. Out on a limb, it's going to be my one homer pick. I don't have three like Rich.
0: Well, Danny, that would be a great redemption, you know, Super Bowl as well, because the Bills got clobbered 2 years in a row by the Cowboys back in the 90s.
2: Yes.
0: So it would mean a little more to them as well as a franchise. So,
2: you know, I had heard Colin saying, I think you guys do a better Colin impersonation. He's the steal of the draft. Thank you. Fourth round pick, Mike Washington Jr.
3: Stars.
2: Daddy Long Arms, fourth round pick, turns heads around the league, proves to be the biggest steal of the 2026 NFL draft. He's going to be that Kubiak 1-2 punch like he had in Seattle. And for my worst team, I'm going to say the Dolphins, just because they're not only the youngest roster in the league, but they're paying a ton of money, $183 million, to players who aren't even on their team anymore.
0: Snowflake!
1: That's the weakest. That's the weakest stat I heard all offseason.
2: It's going to take them a couple of seasons to recover, so I could see things unraveling there in Miami, although I am excited to see what Willis does at the quarterback spot there.
0: Wait, Einhorn's Finkel? Finkel's Einhorn?
1: What you talking about, Willis?
2: And now I hope
0: Einhorn's a man.
2: I hope Dan Beyer. MVP really quick. The team challenging the Cowboys, sorry, Rich, I think is going to be Caleb Williams in Chicago. I think Caleb's going to light it up all season, do the splits all over the entire league. Caleb Williams is your MVP.
1: Well, he's definitely bulge maxing, that's for sure.
2: And now, Dan Beyer with your AFC champ, Dan.
4: Guys, a lot of deliberation, and I don't mean to pigeonhole myself, but I'm going to take you back, I don't know, about 18 months or so.
1: Nice.
4: And I was making a pick in the 2025 Masters, and it had been a long wait for Rory McIlroy to win the Grand Slam. And I just said to myself, I am not going to stop picking Rory McIlroy to win the Masters, because when he does, I want to be on the winning side of that.
1: Right.
4: And what happened, right? That's what happened. Rory McIlroy won. So when the Buffalo Bills finally make it back to the Super Bowl, I don't want to be on the wrong side of that. So give me the Bills, like Steve Covino, in the AFC.
0: Yeah. Man. You know, Dan Beyer, it sucks being on the wrong side of, like, a casual rooting interest. Like, remember when I played the villain and I was like, go Spurs over the Knicks, and I felt like I sucked the air out of my own fun.
4: Yes.
0: Yeah, so I get what you're saying. You don't want the year you finally say, forget Josh Allen, that's the year they win, and you can't enjoy it.
4: It's like, I don't want the Seahawks to face the Bills in the Super Bowl, because then if the Bills won, the nation would be going crazy. Yeah. And then I'd be just miserable as a Seahawks fan. Yeah. I did want to. In fact, I was texting Monty Bolaños and Kerry Rhodes, because I gave my pick on Sunday on our show of my NFC champ. And I said, you know, the game's tonight. I'm wearing my Seahawks sweatshirt. Like, I'm feeling Seahawk pride. But I am going with the Chicago Bears. A B&B Super Bowl, Bills and Bears in Super Bowl 61 in Los Angeles.
1: Is it that you're high on the Bears, or is there something about the Seahawks that you're not vibing?
4: I think it's going to be incredibly difficult for them to repeat.
1: To get back, yeah.
4: I think they'll make the playoffs. I think that they will, and I think that they'll win playoff games. But I just think that it's tough to repeat as a champion.
1: Yeah.
4: And the other reason why I like the Bears is I actually think Chicago could go to L.A. and win a playoff game. So if the Rams are as good as they are, and let's say they get the number one seed, you're going to have to go to L.A. There would be a lot of Bears fans there, and I think that offense could match what the Rams do offensively. So I do think that the Chicago Bears could have an opportunity. I know their defense is to question, but no team is perfect in the NFL. So give me a B&B Super Bowl with the Bills and Bears.
3: Nice. All right, and then we go to...
1: Out on a limb.
3: Out on a limb.
4: By the way, I think the Bills beat the Bears in Super Bowl 61. I'll just move on from that and tell you this. I've been on this bandwagon through the summer. The New Orleans Saints win the NFC South. I know it's not an out on a limb, but they were last place last year, only 6 wins. I think people expect a lot from the Buccaneers that we talked about yesterday when Baker got his extension. But the Saints are the worst to first team in the divisions this year.
1: And there's always one, right?
4: Yes, it seems to be.
1: There seems to be always one team.
3: We tried to talk Rich into the Saints a couple weeks ago, Dan. We've been waiting for Saints schedule watching ever since.
0: We'll get to it. Don't worry.
3: Sure, we will.
1: But I do think that's a great out on the limb.
3: The way Shuck finished off the season last year, there's plenty of people high on the Saints.
1: All right.
3: At least enough it's a win in that division.
4: Worst team? Absolutely. Worst team. I there are teams that are just going to be bad from the get-go. But I don't think any team is going to be worse than the Cleveland Browns. Give me the Cleveland Browns to be the worst team. I feel that Todd Monken is a sacrificial lamb. I don't think that they want to win. I don't think that they want to win with Shador. They don't want to win with Deshaun Watson. They want the number one overall pick. And I wouldn't put it past the Browns to tank for that number one overall pick.
3: All right. And your MVP?
4: Kind of like I did with the Bills. I've said I'm just going to pick this guy until he wins one. Joe Burrow. Cincinnati Bengals quarterback. Okay. I will just continue to pick Joe Burrow until he wins an MVP. It's going to happen in our lifetime. I just don't know what year, so I'm picking Joe Burrow as my MVP.
1: I love it. You feel like it's bound to happen, right?
0: You know, what I love is that we all watch the same games. We all are obsessed with it. We're all going to be watching tonight, tomorrow, all day Sunday, all night Sunday. We've been studying. We've been watching. You've been scrolling on social media. Yet the four of us all have a completely different list.
1: I know. And that's what makes it fun. You know, we'll take a picture of it so you can see it. We'll post it at Covino and Rich.
3: Danny, soon as we hear Mike Tirico's voice tonight, we are going to be so hyped.
0: Oh, yeah. And Carrie Underwood going to be kicking off the season because for the 14th year in a row doing the waiting all day for Sunday night. But it's Wednesday night. But you get the point, NBC. So 14 years now, Carrie Underwood and her armor-alled legs going to be starting the festivities.
4: I also love this tradition. When we make our picks on the air, we immediately get texts to tell us we're idiots by random friends or family listening. So I looked at my phone. Oh, let's see. Oh, okay.
1: Yeah. Right, I'm an idiot.
4: Yeah,
1: right.
4: I'm a moron.
0: So well, TB, Bills, Bears.
1: Yeah.
0: Covino, Bills.
1: Rams.
0: Who again?
1: Rams.
3: Rams, yep. I have Bills, Cowboys. And we're going to find out Iowa Samuel's picks after the update.
0: Wait, so you three are all, you guys are all hanging, huh?
1: Yeah. High on the Bills this year, man. So, you know what? Think about your picks, and we'll get to Sam. But since we got DB with his picks, let's do an update.
0: What's up, Dan Byer?
4: If Sam doesn't come back with Bills, I don't know what's going on. All right, guys, some more drama today. What a day it was yesterday at the U.S. Open. Of course, we had the match between Ben Shelton and Carlos Alcaraz ending at about 3:30, just past 3:30 local time in Queens last night. More good tennis today. American Coco Gauff rallied from losing the first set to fifth seed Mira Andreeva as the fourth seeded Gauff rallied, winning 7-6, 6-2 in the final two sets. Coco Gauff onto the semifinals, where she will face second seed Elena Rybakina, that's how you got to pronounce it, in the semifinals. All right, on to the matters that matter most. Patriots and Seahawks tonight, 8:20 Eastern time. No Travion Henderson for New England, out with that ankle injury. The big news in the NFL is that Raiders tight end Brock Bowers is not going to play against the Dolphins in week one. He could miss a couple of games, according to the NFL Network. He had a meniscus trim on his knee in Dallas earlier this week. The silver lining for Danny's team, Ashton Jeanty, slated to fully practice today after injuring his ankle during training camp. Malik Nabers fully practiced for the Giants. He's on track to face the Cowboys on Sunday night. The Vikings have the Packers. Kevin O'Connell named Carson Wentz as Kyler Murray's backup. J.J. McCarthy is third string. In baseball, the A's top the Jays 2-0. Tigers lead the Twins 7-2 in the ninth. Cardinals a 6-1 lead on the Giants in the seventh, while the Mariners have a lead on Texas 3-1 in the sixth, and the Padres are doubling up the Nats 4-2. New York Knicks guard and NBA champion Jalen Brunson will host the season premiere of Saturday Night Live on September 26th. Guys, back to you.
0: House, DB, I was listening to Jason Smith and Mike Harmon on my way to the airport last night, and I heard Steve DeSager talk about those late tennis games in Queens. Like, we talked about the Rams and Niners adjusting for the time for a football game. Like, is anyone really prepared to play tennis at 2 a.m.?
4: No.
0: Like, it's a weird thing, no?
4: That match started at 11 o'clock because the other matches went so long yesterday.
0: Like, Camino, imagine you get pushed back that you're, like, you're on the tennis court after midnight?
1: No, that's wild, man. No, for sure. By the way, so, I was wondering, does your dad know how to say Alcaraz yet or no?
0: Oh, Alcaraz. Alcaraz. No, my dad loves him. My dad's a tennis guy.
1: I know he loves him. Rich's dad is a huge, huge fan. All right. So thank you, DB. Thank you, Rich Davis. And speaking of Sam and his picks, because they're coming up here on the Covino and Rich Show, Fox Sports Radio, we got to talk Sam's club. So you got your picks and a club, Sam?
5: Yeah.
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0: super pumped. I woke up today like it was Nudie Magazine Day.
1: I'm back, baby.
0: And it's even cooler. NFL's back today. NFL day. Game day.
2: I'll tell you, I got to figure out where to watch this tonight because I'm meeting a friend for dinner. And East Coast, West Coast, so different of your viewing patterns. You know, like, we get off the air at 4 o'clock in the afternoon in L.A., and then you go from that to what? Just going home and chilling, and it's on around dinner time? Game's on at 8:30 East Coast time. So I'm going to go grab a little grub, and then I got to figure out, I'm chilling in New York. Do I go to, like, a sports bar with a buddy and just be like, watch a game, right? I guess that's the plan.
0: Yeah, man. Take in the East Coast atmosphere for the first game of the season, for sure.
2: By the way, when you haven't lived in a city for a while, sometimes you go back. I came back to New York this time. I feel like I'm on a different planet.
0: Really? A lot of weed shops everywhere, right?
2: Dude, everything smells like, but not good weed, like bad.
0: It only smells like urine and weed.
2: It smells like pee like and chocolate. Weed. Danny, New York City stinks like bad.
0: No,
2: weed
0: honestly, you know, when we worked there, we weren't used to that. We were used to like rancid hobo ass, but we weren't like used to like weed smell in the air with, you know, hobo ass.
3: You smell that?
0: Yeah. And now you get a little mix of all that when you're there. 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We're putting in our NFL picks of the year. It's like sealed. Like, this is official now. So that gets me hyped and a little nervous. Got the nervous, you know, once. And you know who's really, really fired up, Rich, and nervous about it? Because we saved them for last?
2: Yeah.
0: Iowa Sam. Are you ready for your picks?
4: Yeah, I am.
2: Iowa Sam, what you got, my friend?
4: I'll keep it short. And I'll keep
2: Don't keep it short. I want to hear you long-winded.
5: I also want to throw in this caveat. This is Iowa Sam, who last year picked the Patriots to go 9-8 when their over under win total was 8.5.
2: Okay. That's right. He went out on a limb.
4: My out on a limb this year is by far my boldest pick, and I think it's a decent one. But
6: all right, we'll start with the AFC champ. Yeah,
4: we'll keep this short, and we're gonna keep it mostly chalk. It was either an AFC West team coming out of the AFC or the Bills, and I went with the Bills. Surprise, surprise. But like Cove said, the chalk is sometimes the right answer.
0: Yeah, the boring answer is usually the right one.
4: Yeah.
0: You know, I get it. People like to take a chance and be cute, but I'm not feeling that this year.

0: right? NFC champ.
1: More chalkiness. I went with the Rams. They're just so loaded. And I know, like, I don't think the pressure of winning at all is the type of thing that could affect Sean McVay and this team. So I went with the Rams. And they are
0: Super Bowl
1: loaded.
0: Winner.
2: I love McVay, but I hate the Rams.
1: Yes, understandable. My Super Bowl champ is the Rams. Sorry, Bills. You continue to live the misery out for another Super Bowl.
0: We've all been waiting for your out on a limb.
1: My out on a limb pick is...
2: Boy, I love losing Super Bowls. That's a Bills
3: thing. By the way, hold on. Before you give us the rest, Sam, because I'm on the edge of my seat, did you hear Rob Parker yesterday talking about Donald and how he's worse than LeBron?
1: He's worse than LeBron.
2: Wait, he's making no sense, Rob Parker. I love him.
3: He's saying that the team is really confident that this is their chance to win. That's why he's back. So, you know, I get it, Sam. They're a great team. Sam's got the Rams.
0: Pressure is on.
1: Out on a limb, and that limb might be like a little stump. I don't know. We'll see. But, you know, of all the worst teams and the best teams, the Falcons are somewhere, I guess, in the middle. Maybe more lower towards the worst, but. Why not with Kevin Stefanski, either Tua or Michael Penix? They got, you know, Drake London. They got Bijan. I'm going to say they make the playoffs. That's my out on the limb.
3: Wow.
2: Okay. Ooh, I like that. That's a good out on the limb right
1: there. I think that division, I don't know. It's always a kind of a crapshoot.
0: Who do you have as your worst team?
4: By the way, Falcons odds to not make the playoffs, minus 265. To make the playoffs is plus 205. So you know.
1: I would be, in fact, out on some kind of tree branch.
4: Yes, right, you would.
1: Good. Yeah. Well, that's better than last year's.
2: Don't jostle that limb.
1: It's very fragile. My worst team, I remember from this summer, the report that I saw about how Malik Willis and his Dolphin teammates on offense had to get everybody in and be like, yo, this is not working out. We need to do better. So I'm picking the Dolphins as the worst team.
0: Right, and your MVP.
1: My MVP, it's still Josh Allen's time. So I'm picking Josh Allen as the MVP. And those are my picks.
2: There you go.
3: All right, now, Rich, you know what's really cool is it started last year, but even more so this year. People are hitting us up on social media, and they're hitting up Danny G. And a lot of our listeners, the Carls, we've been calling them. Actually, they started that themselves. The Covino and Rich listeners, the Carls.
2: I love it. The Carl Nation, man.
3: The Carl Nation's hitting us up strong, and they've been making their own picks. So, Danny G., you're saying that you'll keep track of it. If anyone gets them right, you'll hook them up.
0: We did this all throughout the last couple of NFL seasons where we incorporate our show's email, and you can send your picks into us. If you are right or you're in the ballpark as far as these picks go for the in-studio sheet, I will definitely put you on our prize list. So here's the email address.
2: You can fill out all of them, but I'm most impressed by the out on a limb because that means you got a hunch on something no one else does.
0: Okay. If you don't want to take the time to give us all your predictions, at least send in an out on the limb.
3: Yeah, that's cool.
2: Because I feel like by saying like, hey, guys, Bills, Rams. Sorry, Sam. That's that's Vegas's prediction.
0: Okay.
2: I want to hear like the Falcons make the playoffs. That's a good one.
0: All right. So Rich wants your out on a limb, especially. And it's at CR Prize. It's CRPrizes at Gmail. That's CR. As in the guy's initials, prizes, PRIZES, at gmail.com. One more time, CRPrizes at gmail.com. And I will lock those away in my inbox and keep them throughout the season.
3: Nice. Look, because we want to give back. We want to keep you involved. We want to get you excited about the season. And look, it's one thing to listen. We appreciate that. But, babe, be part of what we're doing. Be a Carl, a Covino and Rich listener.
0: Oh, there were a couple of times we did the bets, Rich. Remember, you put some money in the pot for all of us.
2: Of course.
0: For your famous solar power parlays. And there were listeners who wound up nailing the parlays, and they also got fat prize packs from us.
3: Well, thanks for participating, guys. We appreciate it.
2: I love it. I appreciate the Covino and Rich Carls, Covino and Rich listeners more than anything. Now, Danny G, all these out on a limbs are fun. I think I also want to I think I'm going to start betting against the Cardinals every week and just doubling it every week and for the whole season.
0: I hope they win.
2: Should I put my money where my mouth is?
0: I hope they win their first game out the gate. That would be so beautiful.
2: But the thing is, I'm going to wager a lot to win very little because they're such underdogs in all these games because they stink. So like week 1, What's the point of betting them to lose when they're clearly going to lose automatically? I got to figure a way to make this work for me. How do I make it work for me?
3: You know what's terrible is Rich has, because DraftKings is available everywhere, he has it available like at his fingertips anytime he wants.
4: Well, even if they're minus 200 or whatever they're going to be, the Chargers are minus 200, you're still making something off of it.
2: Yeah, so if you're going
4: to continue to double

0: up, at least you'll be making something. You won't double your, you know, bet, right, but you'll be making something off of it.
1: DB, do you like your Seahawks? Does that half a point scare you? Because I know it's 3 and 3.5 in some places. That hook is always scary in a close week one game.
0: I really like my Seahawks in the season. I don't like them tonight. I just think New England has all of the motivation. I feel that that's a big part of it. I think
1: you guys could win. I sort of like if you want to do some tricky teaser bet or get points. Like I like the Patriots getting points. I don't know if they win the game. Your Seahawks are good, but I don't know. I don't like defending champions week one like that. Though historically they've done well, but the Patriots geared up.
0: Yeah, I like defending champions, except when they play the team they just beat in the Super Bowl. Because then now the other team actually has motivation.
1: Yeah. All right. Well, DB, we got a lot coming up still. We got midweek major with Sammy Boy.
2: Sammy,
1: you gonna break it down today?
2: He's gonna break it down, and he's gonna break dance probably, because he's all fired up about the Ray Gun documentary on Netflix. So he might break dance. And we're still going to continue to go over tonight's game, the Pats at the Seahawks. We got more Covino and Rich live from both coasts with the best host, CNR on FSR.
1: Yeah, buddy.
2: Football begins.
3: Go. We are
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9: Hope you had a great Labor Day weekend as we move towards week number 3 of Mississippi High School football. Jake Wimberly, glad to be with you. It's the Pacho's Cantina and Grill Coaches Show with head football coach and athletics director Eugene Clinton. It is the 81st meeting between Brandon and Clinton. Hard to believe. 80 times, Coach. Welcome in. Hope you had a great Labor Day weekend. We'll get to Clinton, but 80 times. I mean, this is the oldest rival. You know, obviously, we've talked about, and we'll continue, the Rankin County Super Bowl, Pearl Brandon, that's the biggest rival for the school. Madison Central, who we'll get into in just a minute, that's a big rival. Oak Grove's a big rival. 80 times, 81st meeting, that's a long time.
10: Man, that's a lot of football being played. But you know what? The tradition of this game continues to, you know, build up for what it is. It's a competition that both teams are competing against each other, ready to play.
9: Oh yeah. So Labor Day weekend was good to the Bulldogs. Got a 33-23 victory over Madison Central. That was the 25th meeting between the Dogs and the Jaguars, and Bulldogs now on top in that series, 13-12. So congratulations on the win.
10: Thank you.
9: Let's hit the high points. Just things that stood out, and then we'll get to some individual guys. But just things that stood out to you in that ball game.
10: One of the biggest things for me is you know, our consistency, our ability to run the ball. You know, we ran the ball pretty well, and that's one thing we would like to do, you know, with the two running back tandem that we have back there. You know, we think if we can run the ball, we can control everything else.
9: Speaking of, career high for Tyson Robinson, 208 yards, a couple touchdowns. He looked back to be old pizza man on Friday night, didn't he?
10: Oh, man, he was looking pretty good, man. He was excited and happy and raring and ready to go. So we wanted to keep feeding him, you know, and he kept delivering. So we kept giving him the rock.
9: And, you know, Kingston Mays really kind of found his footing. Didn't get a chance to see a whole lot of him against Tupelo. Couple carries, it's a little sluggish, but I think it's just about, you know, finding your footing. But he found his footing as well and reached the end zone twice.
10: Yes, sir. You know, he did a great job. You know, like I said before, those two are a compliment to each other. And Kingston has great vision. He sees the hole very well and is able to get up in there. He did a good job this week for us.
9: And I thought your offensive line really stepped up this week from week one to week two. Looked like a really solid unit this week.
10: Man, I want to compliment them. The offensive line stepped up, you know, this week and did a great job, you know. And that's what we expect from them. We got, what, 3-4 guys on the line that's been there for the last year or two. And so we expect that, you know, they continue to grow and as one and become better.

0: each week.
1: Grizzly with Eugene Clinton. He is the head football coach and athletics director. It's the Brandon Bulldogs Coaches Show. 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We'll hit Clinton on the second segment of our Coaches Show. 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Of course, you can do it at WJQSTheFan.com, all a part of our pregame show that you'll see on Friday. 7 o'clock kickover in Clinton. You know, the two running backs, though, like you said, to have the 1-2 punch. Now, obviously, Slayton Shack made some plays. There was the one miscue in the passing game. Receivers are there. Lean into that running game until that pass game gets going.
2: Exactly. You know, Tyson, he was, what, 24 for 208 yards? I mean, that's pretty darn good. I mean, and he wasn't tired. He wasn't. He was ready to go as well. Kingston was 18 for 90 yards, 95 yards or something like that. I mean, you can get those guys that the ball that much and allow them to make plays, man. It takes a load off your quarterback.
1: No, there's no doubt. And then it wears on the defense. And you could see it really wearing on Madison Central, especially in the second half. Yeah. You know, when you're churning out, you know, 3, 4, 5 yards a pop, and then you pop one for, you know, 8 to 10 yards, and then you get another one for 15 yards, that's a deflating moment for a defense.
2: It is. And then also, you know, our offensive line, they just were, you know, mowing down on those guys, and they just kept pushing and kept pushing. And you could see it around the middle of the third quarter. Our guys were moving them. And when we started moving them, the holes started opening up bigger, and Kingston and Tyson started finding, you know, bigger gaps. And you could see the guys were getting Madison Central was getting a little tired.
1: Let's talk a little about your defense, too. I thought defense tackled well, played really good. I think Madison Central was right under 100 yards at the half for total offense. They ended up with around 205. I can't remember the exact number. Mm-hmm. You may have that. I don't have that in front of me. But when you talk about the defense, led by Trey Washington and some others, really clamped down on that Madison Central offense.
2: Yeah, I think they had around 212 yards. I think that's what it was. But 120 of it was, 110 of it was passing. So, you know, we understand that in the passing game. But, I mean, what we did this week was, you know, our coaches talked to our kids and said, hey, we gotta tackle. We did a bad job, you know, game one of tackling, and they really emphasized tackling, you know, and secondary guys and middle linebackers really did a great job of honing in on that this weekend. I mean, you could really tell.
1: And, of course, from week one to week two, they always say, the pundits say, the best improvements week one to two, and there may be some truth to that. I think tackling looked better. I think coverage was really good, front end to back, and got some pressure on the quarterback.
2: Yeah, and, you know, if you watched it, we moved Travion Washington around a little bit, allowed him to be a little bit more free, you know, where he could get to the quarterback, you know, and then up front, you know, we had a couple of guys that they had to at least double team, you know, so that they wouldn't get to the quarterback, and that allowed Travion to be free off the edge or something of that nature to where, you know, put a little pressure on that guy.
1: Absolutely. And, you know, the third unit of a football team, special teams. I thought special teams played well. Even had some, you know, a field goal in the game. Looks like that unit is really starting to progress. Mm-hmm. Return teams, and we know that there's speed to burn, you know, in the punt game and the return game as well.
2: Yes, sir. Yeah, you know, all aspects of the game are very important. But if you can win two out of the three, special teams is one of the ones you want to take advantage of. We know with the speed that we have, I mean, Josh Parker out there returning kicks, you kick it to him, you're taking the risk.
1: Yeah.
2: I mean, honestly, you don't know how fast he is until he's running past you.
1: Yeah, and we have seen that, and he did that the other night. And talk a little bit about that play. And I can't remember, that was a kickoff return or a punt return?
2: That was a kickoff return.
1: That was a kickoff return. Yes, sir. And, you know, when he caught the ball, and then he comes near side, which would be to y'all's sideline.
2: Yes, sir.
1: He hit a hole that didn't look to be much wider than about the width of this table, which is probably 2.5 to 3 feet.
2: Yes, sir.
1: And he was through that hole in the blink of a minute and off the other side. I mean, a lot of guys would have got pushed out of bounds. Mm-hmm. They'd have went out of bounds. He hit a crease, and, boy, it was impressive.
2: Yeah, when you got a guy with that kind of talent, that kind of speed, I mean, you see him coming up the sideline. Unless you have a perfect angle,
1: yeah,
2: you're not getting him. I mean, he is a true 4-3 guy. I mean, honestly, he is. And when he turns the jets on, it's go time. It's very hard to catch him once he turned them jets on.
1: Yeah, and

0: You either catch it and throw it, or he's just gonna, you're gonna underthrow him. So, you know, we like that. We like the challenge. You know, Coach Hunter does a great job with it, and we appreciate him for all that he does, man, with the offense. Because without him, you know, this offense wouldn't churn the way it does.
1: And you know, having a guy like Parker on the edge, even if he doesn't catch, let's say Friday, a deep ball on this Friday night or next Friday night or whatever, defenses have to respect that, right? Because if you don't, then it's there for the taking, but then you have to defend that plus the two running backs. It's a great way to kind of give a continental divide on a defense to say, hey, you better play us even.
0: Right, right. We're hoping. You leave them 1-1. Or we're hoping that you double him so that we can have some room in the box.
1: Yeah.
0: Either way it goes, you're going to pick your poison.
1: It's a great asset to have, Josh Parker, no doubt about it. So we'll get into Clinton when we come back. It'll be the 81st meeting between the Clinton Arrows and the Brandon Bulldogs over in the historic city of Clinton. More coming your way with Coach Eugene Clinton back in a bit.

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1: Wednesday night at Pancho's Cantina and Grill, that means two things. One, great Mexican food, which you can get that Monday through Sunday here at Pancho's, and Eugene Clinton, the head football coach and athletics director of your Brandon Bulldogs. It is the Brandon Bulldogs Coaches Show. Coach, we'll get back in. I do want to highlight before we get out of here, Brandon Steele and then Trey Washington. And, of course, every week we're going to try to recognize a couple guys that stood out. And, you know, so many great young men on this team and so many great athletes. We only have so much time, but we will hit more guys throughout the season.
2: Yes, sir.
1: Clinton Arrows, 81st meeting between the Arrows and the Dogs. You've been a part of a lot of these. And, you know, we've seen some wow moments in this series. I mean, I can remember back just right over here, not far from where we sit at Lewis Gene Strickland Field, when Gardner Minshew was a sophomore or junior, and then Cam Akers was right there. And I remember pulling up to the field that night to call the ball game, and it was about 6 o'clock, and I looked out. They were just fixing to let people in, and there was a line wrapped from Lewis Gene's, you know, ticket stand all the way down to the road that goes to the baseball field and back down. You know, we've seen nights like that. We've seen nights where, you know, Clinton has come in and we were the big favorite, and then they've won. I remember a couple years ago, I said several. I think it was right before Will took over. We went over there, and it might have been Cam's senior year, and we came back from 17 down. Aaron Archie had a pick six.
2: Right.
1: And then we came back, and then we ran a little loop-de-loop two-point conversion and a walk-off win. We had the 65-62 game a few years ago that ended almost at midnight. Man, Clinton and Brandon have played some doozies.
2: Yes, sir. And, you know, that's why I say it's always a competitive game when these two play. And it's always interesting to watch the guys because it's almost like they're, you know, the cities are neighbors to each other because these guys know each other. They talk to each other often. And you know, Tyson told me today, Coach, this game is personal, you know, and I understand that there's been some back and forth with the guys. So I know they've been communicating with each other.
1: Yeah. And, you know, what's interesting is these guys do now more than ever with social media communicate.
2: Yes.
1: And they probably communicate more than we even know that they communicate. Mm-hmm. And they probably trash talk a little more through social media apps and stuff. But here we are. Hammer Morgan, really good football coach. They're off to a slow start. They lost to Warren Central. They were up in that game, I think 24-7. Ended up losing that game 35-24. They lost a shootout to Northwest Rankin 44-34. They're 0-2, but they are much better than that record says.
2: Oh, definitely. You know, they have athletes all over the field, you know. And, you know, starting with the quarterback. I mean, great young man, good arm, very talented, runs the ball well. You know, he looks around and see he has great vision. And if he doesn't see anything, he'll pull the ball down and run. And that's one of the things that we're worried about, his running ability. And he does a great job of doing that, managing the game well.
1: And they got a compliment running back that goes along with him as well.
2: Oh, yeah. Number four, you know, him and number six, both of them are great guys. You know, I've watched them run the ball. And, I mean, sometimes I'm trying to figure out which of these guys is better, and it's hard to choose because they both run the ball so hard.
1: Defensively, I mean, they're going to be a Clinton defense. I think physical. I know I was over there and did our road tour show with Mississippi Sports Medicine this year. They did look better. They were bigger. They were longer. They had some speed on the back end, so I'm sure it will be a challenging unit defensively.
2: Yes, sir. You know, those guys, they really get after it. You watch them, and they're up in your face. You know, they play a lot of man. They bring those linebackers down and they blitz a lot. So they're closing all the gaps off so that you don't have anywhere to run. And if you're going to throw it, you're going to have to make a perfect throw.
1: What's been the message and kind of the temperature of the team this week? What's that message been coming off a win to get ready for the 81st meeting here?
2: Hey,

0: relax, have fun, and do your job. I mean, honestly, that's what we don't need you to be perfect. We need you to be yourself. And we've been preaching that all week. Relax, have fun, and just be yourself, you know, and things will come out the way we need them to be.
1: One of the guys that is always himself, and everybody talks about him when they see him, is Trey Washington, Trevion. And, man, what a player. And, look, here's the thing. He's still a baby. I mean, really, he is. He's still a young football player.
0: Yes,
1: and
0: sir.
1: The fact that he can move to the ball and you know, you played SEC football. Mm-hmm. You've been around a lot of great players, played professional ball as well. He's got that build and that prototype. Now, I don't want to put this on him yet, but, I mean, the trajectory is extremely high for this young man.
0: It is. And his, you know, he has potential, great potential. I mean, he can get sideline really fast. And he sees, his vision is really good. He sees, you know, the plays. He's able to read and step in the gaps quick. And that's one thing we love about him. He's young. You know, he's just a junior this year. And he has one more year coming back. And, I mean, you got to think about it. His frame, he can put on about 10 more pounds if he needs to. And, I mean, if he does that and can still run with abilities that he has, I mean, anybody in any conference is welcome. And Division I is picking up a good guy. I mean, they're picking up a great linebacker.
1: Yeah, and there's just certain, I think, intangibles with certain players. You can't coach it, right?
0: Right.
1: Like if I was a 16-year-old version of me, mm-hmm. and I was out there playing for you, there's no way you could coach that into me, what he has, that vision, that explosiveness, and just that knack to see a play, react real quickly, and boom, he knows either I'm in the hold or the back.
0: Exactly.
1: I'm going after the quarterback. Mm-hmm. I'm dropping in coverage. Like, mm-hmm. his process speed mentally is extremely quick.
0: It is, and that's one of the reasons why, you know, our defense coordinator, Turner, loves to, you know, move him around a little bit because he reacts so fast. I mean, you have to be careful because, I mean, sometimes he'll overrun the play because he's so fast, you know, trying to get to it. He'll overrun it, and they'll end up running inside. But, I mean, he does a great job of, you know, maintaining and doing his job and balancing out, you know, the speed with the ability to have vision and see where the ball is going.
1: Another player I want to highlight tonight before we get out here is Brandon Steele. We talked a lot about Josh Parker. Brandon Steele had double-digit receptions against Tupelo, had a couple of receptions last week. He is a great complement in this passing game. We talked about at the beginning of the season, this wide receiver room, and we'll continue to see them grow. Mm-hmm. Man, he has really blossomed.
0: He has, and it showed this summer. I mean, he really worked his butt off this summer and came along. And, I mean, a young man of that talent, he's been sitting there waiting for a shot. And right now he's doing everything he can, everything possible to make, you know, himself better. I mean, he runs beautiful routes. He has a vision as well to be able to see when the linebacker is, you know, scraping out or if the safety is over the top, he can sit down. And he reads very well. Him and Shaq have been, I mean, they're almost a tandem. You know, they work very well together.
1: Yeah, and that's another thing. Like you said, I like what you said. He's waited his turn. We don't see that a whole lot in sports anymore. So it's good to see young men, you know, parents, all the whole deal, the package, have that because it does sometimes take time.
0: It does, and that's why I have the most respect for him. That he didn't complain. He never fussed. Every day in the weight room, he's hitting it hard. You know, he's out there running routes, and he never fussed about, hey, it's my turn, it's my turn, it's my turn. But when his time came, he stepped up. He did what he was supposed to, and he's continued to blossom into a great slot receiver.
1: Got a couple minutes left with head football coach and athletics director Eugene Clinton. Volleyball continues to roll.
0: Yes, sir. Volleyball continues to roll. We have a big game coming up Thursday. We hope that everyone can come and enjoy the game with us and expect a large crowd there this week.
1: And if you're listening to us live, we do have B Club coming up tomorrow at 12 o'clock. Who's speaking tomorrow?
0: The volleyball coach, of
1: course.
0: How
1: about that?
0: Yes.
1: Coach Kelsey
0: Walker.
1: So.
0: So we look forward to you know, hearing what she has to say, especially before this big game that she has to deal with. I really wish her the best of luck. She has been doing a great job with them young ladies, and we're going to continue to support her in every way possible.
1: And who is the opponent Thursday night?
0: Oak Grove.
1: Oak Grove. Oh, yeah,
0: yes,
1: wouldn't say no more, right? Anytime Brandon and Oak Grove tied on via cheerleading competition, football, baseball, basketball. It's always big.
0: Always.
1: And, of course, other sports are going on out there as well this time of year.
0: Yes, sir, they are. You know, we have cross country, of course. We're finishing up swim. And as well, we are getting ready to, you know, get everybody rolling for, winter sports such as basketball and, you know, things of that nature. So we're looking, and softball, we're looking forward to that.
1: Yeah, it's hard to believe basketball season will be here before you know it.
0: Yes, sir.
1: Of course, Brandon on the road this week, the 81st meeting, Clinton versus Brandon. I've said this. We don't even have a trophy for this game or a name. We need to name this thing.
0: We do, man. It would be good. I think it would be give it a much more. How much more hype does it need? I mean,
1: yeah.
0: You know, 80 something times. I mean, you got to have something for it. I mean, because it's really fascinating to see these two teams play each other and the excitement that comes with it.
1: Maybe we can get you and Judd Boswell together. We can do an initiative for charity and come up with let the fans pick the name.
0: Definitely. I think that'd be great.
1: That'll be fun. Coach, congratulations on last weekend. We'll see you on Friday.
0: Thank you.
1: Always a pleasure.
0: Yes, sir.
1: Appreciate Bill Wilson. Appreciate Bobby Gross. Again, join us in Clinton. We'll have the pregame at 6:30. Kicks at 7. It's the 81st meeting of Clinton and Brandon. Have a great Wednesday night. We'll see you Friday over in Clinton.

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8: Yeah, good to see you too, Chris. Thanks for everyone for being here tonight.
7: It's something you don't take for granted.
8: That's right.
7: You get to 1-0 to start the year, and you won that game convincingly against a team, coach, that I think is going to look – that win is going to be even more impressive as the year goes on, the way you took care of business.
8: Yeah, just – and we're focused on us, but there was a lot of things even about East Carolina that we weren't sure about. You know, they had a lot of new players coming in and no film and – new coordinators on both sides of the ball, and so just a lot that you're preparing for, and sometimes you're preparing for too much and you're chasing ghosts and things like that, and we tried to just stick to what we were and what we could do well, and I thought our guys came out and did some nice things, executed. There's always stuff to clean up.
7: Yeah, it's a broad question, I know, but what did you really like overall from the team in that season opener?
8: Yeah, it really wasn't much for adversity, so you can't talk about the response other than they did have an explosive play, scored a touchdown. We responded with two quick touchdowns after that, one on offense, one on defense. So, you know, I don't know. I thought there was really nice signs of physicality at times with our football team across the board. You naturally think about up front, but I thought across the board there were times there. Offense did a good job in the red zone, finishing drives, 5 touchdowns and 6 attempts, and a field goal on the 6th one, so 6 for 6 there. Defense, third downs is something we've been working a lot on. So